Take the A-Train, the Billy Strayhorn tune as interpreted by the one and only Sun Ra from a 1981 Hat Hut Records release titled Sun Ra Orchestra Sunrise in Different Dimensions, recorded at a live concert in 1980 in Switzerland. Avery Sharp on Jazz a la Mode on NEPM. Today is the 112th birthday anniversary of the artist born Herman Poole Blount in Birmingham, Alabama in 1914, whose legal name was Le Sonnier Ra, better known as Sun Ra. Sun Ra passed away May 30, 1993 at the age of 79 in Birmingham, Alabama. We will continue our birthday shout out later in the show to Sun Ra. I will share a couple of stories about when I met Sun Ra at the Estival Jazz Festival in Lugano, Switzerland, and more. So buckle up for the original space traveler, visionary, and creative free spirit. Decades before there was George Clinton, David Bowie, and others, there was the originator, Sun Ra. We will also have birthday shout-outs to one of my main mentors, the great saxophonist Archie Shepp, who will turn 89 years old this Sunday. Let's begin things with some new releases, beginning with pianist Emmett Cohen, with his interpretation of the Thelonious Monk tune, Well You Needin', followed by bassist Chuck Bergeron with the tune, An Occasional Man, and that followed by pianist Billy Childs with the tune, Carefree.

Carefree from pianist Billy Childs with a new release on Mac Avenue Music Group titled Triumvirate. Tomorrow, the Billy Childs Trio will be at the Side Door in Old Lyme, Connecticut. Show starts at 8 p.m. Before that was the tune An Occasional Man, a brand new release on Summit Records from bassist Chuck Bergeron titled Bass and Face. This cut featured vocalist Janice Siegel from the fame group Manhattan Transfer. We began with pianist Emmett Cohen with his interpretation of the Thelonious Monk tune, Well You Needin', a brand new Mac Avenue release titled Universal Truth. Avery Sharp on Jazz a la Mode on NEPM. I want to remind you that we have great music coming up tomorrow with Kari and Jury and Jazz Safari at 8 p.m. And remind you that Jazz a la Mode is on every weeknight at 8 p.m. starting Mondays and Wednesdays, hosted by the founder of Jazz a la Mode some 40 plus years ago, Tom Rainey. Tuesdays with host Bex Taylor, Thursdays with host Peter Sokolowski, and Fridays with yours truly, Avery Sharp. Coming up, birthday shout-outs to the great Archie Shupp with three tunes. First, the John Coltrane tune, Saida's Song Flute, then a live version of his tune, Attica Blues, and followed by a duo with pianist Jason Moran with the spiritual, Sometimes I Feel Like a Motherless Child.

Sometimes I feel like a motherless child. The Negro spiritual as interpreted by the great saxophonist Archie Shepp. A 2021 Archibald release titled Let My People Go. With Archie Shepp on tenor saxophone and vocals and Jason Moran on piano. Before that was a 1979 live version of Archie Shepp's tune Attica Blues, written originally in 1972 for the prison uprising and state and federal sanctioned slaughter of prisoners and guards at the state prison in Attica, New York, in September 1971. That was yours truly, Avery Sharp, on electric bass on that track, and that was my first European tour. We began with the John Coltrane tune Saeeda's Song Flute as interpreted by Archie Shepp from a 1965 Impulse Records recording titled Four for Train. With Archie Shepp on tenor saxophone, Alan Shorter on flugelhorn, brother of saxophone great Wayne Shorter, John Tachique on alto saxophone, Roswell Rudd on trombone and the arranger, Reggie Workman on double bass, and Charles Moffett on drums. Avery Sharp on Jazz a la Mode on NEPM. Sunday will be the 89th birthday of the great saxophonist, educator, composer, Archie Vernon Shepp, born May 24, 1937, in Fort Lauderdale, Florida, and raised in Philadelphia, Pennsylvania. Many know Mr. Shepp was a professor at the University of Massachusetts in Amherst for some 30 years, where I encountered Professor Shepp in 1973-1974. He became one of my mentors, along with Horace Boyer, Max Roach, Reggie Workman, and Fred Tillis. Archie Shepp is really the first person to put me on the map. Many know me with my 20-plus years association with the great pianist McCoy Tyner, but it was Archie Shepp who spent time nurturing my talent while I was a student of his, and he was the first person to put me on the world stage, taking me to Europe for my first tour, and musicians like Art Blakey, McCoy Tyner, and others started hearing about me and wanted me in their bands. Jazz a la Mode on NEPM is funded by WSCR's partners, Amherst, Hampshire, Mount Holyoke, and Smith Colleges, and the University of Massachusetts Amherst, and East Branch Studio, a design build firm focusing on energy retrofits, net zero passive house construction, and pre-designed East Branch homes. 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

0: this is John Clark, the host of the Jazz Focus, right here on WETF, the jazz station in South Bend, Indiana. 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

Waltz 2 from bassist Ben Wolf with his new recording on Resident Arts Records titled Anytime After Now, with Ben Wolf bass, Joel Ross vibraphone, Sullivan Fortner piano, Aaron Kimmel drums. Before that was the Thelonious Monk tune Green Chimney, as interpreted by bassist Carlos Enriquez, bassist with the Jazz at Lincoln Center Orchestra for years. He has a new release titled Carlos Enriquez Big Band Monk Con Clave. And we begin with the Bud Powell tune Buddo, as interpreted by Emmett Cohen from a brand new release on Mack Avenue Records titled Universal Truth. Avery Sharp on Jazz All in Mode at 88.5 NEPM, WFCR FM in HD Amherst, and WNNZ 640 AM Westfield, and at NEPM.org. Next up, we have 112th birthday anniversary shout out to the great Sun Ra, and some of my personal experiences about Sun Ra.

Where There Is No Sun from the Sun Ra Quartet featuring John Gilmore from a 1978 Summit Records recording titled To Those of Earth and Other Worlds. Before that was the tune Where Pathways Meet from Sun Ra from a 1978 Philly Jazz recording titled Lanquidity. The album is extremely different from Sun Ra's earlier recordings, drawing more on funk, R&B, and jazz fusion. We began with the Sun Ra tune, Space is the Place, from the soundtrack of Space is the Place, is a legendary 1973-1974 Afro-futuristic sci-fi film and musical opus by avant-garde jazz pioneer Sun Ra and his intergalactic solar orchestra. Avery Sharp on Jazz a la Mode on NEPM. Today is the 112th birthday anniversary of the artist known as Herman Poole Blount. Born in Birmingham, Alabama in 1914, whose legal name was Le Sonnier Ra, better known as Sun Ra. Sun Ra passed away May 30th, 1993, at the age of 79 in Birmingham, Alabama. Longtime associate of Sun Ra, saxophonist Marshall Allen is still with us and with the Sun Ra Orchestra. He will be 102 years old on May 25th. I met Sun Ra at the Estival Jazz Festival in Lugano, Switzerland in 1985. The McCoy Tyner Trio with myself and Louis Hayes were on the same night as Sun Ra and his orchestra. When I met Sun Ra, he was dressed in his usual sort of eccentric clothing, and he had on like red sunglasses and was sporting a sort of purple-red colored goatee. I had never seen anything like that. So fast forward a few years later, and the McCoy Tyner Trio is performing in Birmingham, Alabama, the birthplace of Sun Ra. When we got to the airport, we mentioned that this was the birthplace of Sun Ra, and the promoter didn't want us to say that because a month or two earlier, he had Sun Ra perform in Birmingham. The promoter had put in the newspaper and local TV that Sun Ra was born in Birmingham. The promoter said that Sun Ra was highly upset and threatened to sue the promoter because Sun Ra claimed he was born on Saturn and was not of this world. McCoy Tyner and I looked at each other and sort of smiled, but made no comments. The promoter was shaken by the experience with Sun Ra. Jazz a la Mode on NEPM is funded by Barrington Stage Company presenting Driving Miss Daisy with Deborah Jo Rupp, May 27th through June 21st in Pittsfield, and June 28th through July 5th in Williamstown. Tickets at barringtonstageco.org. And University of Massachusetts Amherst, the state's flagship public research university, empowering students to be the future in the pursuit of progress for Massachusetts and beyond. More at umass.edu.

Jitterbug Waltz, the Fats Waller tune as interpreted by saxophonist, singer Camille Thurman from a 2014 release titled Origins. This Wednesday, May 27th, Camille Thurman will be with the Green Street Trio at the Drake in Amherst, Massachusetts. Show begins at 7:30 p.m., followed by a jam session after the concert set. Before that was the tune Green, from bassist Ben Wolfe, with his new recording on Resident Arts Records titled Anytime After Now. And we began with the tune 2 Degrees East, 3 Degrees West, a brand new release on Summit Records from bassist Chuck Bergeron titled Bass and Face. This cut featured vocalist Kevin Mahogany from a session from 2005. The great singer Kevin Mahogany passed away in 2017. Avery Sharp on Jazz A La Mode on NEPM. Later, immediately following Jazz A La Mode, stay tuned for Jazz Night in America with Christian McBride. On May 21st, The Late Show with Stephen Colbert airs its final episode after 11 seasons. To mark the occasion, Jazz Night in America looks back at the 2020 portrait of John Batiste, the show's music director for 7 seasons, who went on to win 5 Grammys Awards, including Album of the Year, featuring a live concert recorded in New York City on John's 33rd birthday, plus the deep history of jazz in late night television.

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3: 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I'm Christian McBride. On May 21st, The Late Show with Stephen Colbert takes his final bow after 11 seasons. To mark the occasion, Jazz Night in America revisits a very special episode with John Batiste, the kid from New Orleans who served as its music director for 7 seasons.
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0: gospel music, jazz, hip hop, soul music, and blending all those things into one sound has been a process of going through different sounds and investing in them.
1: Jonathan Batiste, sometimes affectionately called J-Bat within the jazz community. See him live for 5 minutes and you know he was born to perform. But to John, being on stage isn't just a performance. It's communication with the musicians, of course, but also the audience. He likes to break that fourth wall, invite the audience on stage, or take the crowd with him, parading down the street. You might be familiar with John Batiste from television. He was the music director of The Late Show with Stephen Colbert before stepping away in 2022 to focus on his own music and going on to win 5 Grammys.
0: It was quite a ride when we first started doing the show. In particular, I think it's very special as a musician because these are environments that we're not usually a part of.
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0: There's a great community of talent at the show that's become a real family.
1: Later this hour, we'll dig into John's work on the show and look back on the impact jazz has had on Late Night. Back in the fall of 2019, Jazz Night held a special taping in New York City. Live at the club car at the McKittrick Hotel, John Batiste and friends. John on piano and vocals, Gifton Jelen on trumpet, John Lampley on trumpet and tuba, Eddie Barbash on alto saxophone, Tavon Pennicott on tenor saxophone, India Owens on bass, Joe Saylor on drums, and Nega Santos on percussion. This is Prince.

0: John Batiste and friends with Prince. John says the main melody has a youthful quality to it.
1: You can hear that. Somebody playing a fiddle or something. The traditions of bluegrass music, all the Anglo-Celtic music and the early gospel music, they were connected spiritually, but weren't connected publicly.
0: John says that it's his responsibility to connect different traditions.
1: Because there's nothing new under the sun. What is new is the idea of repurposing, reinterpreting, finding a deeper understanding of the things that have led to our being. And then that leaves the next generation with the responsibility of going deeper into all of the things that we discovered.
0: And it's in John's blood, this tradition of taking, making, and passing on to the next one. He came up in Kenner, Louisiana, just outside of New Orleans. He's a part of the vast Batiste musical family tree. When he was a kid, John could be found on stage hitting a cowbell with the Batiste Brothers Band. John looks back with gratitude on the hours he logged with Crescent City Elders. They were like mythological figures. You heard about them before you met them. Like saxophonist Kid Jordan, the late pianist Ellis Marsalis, composer Harold Batiste, no relation, and clarinetist Alvin Batiste, John's uncle.
1: For me, it was Alvin who I had the deepest connection with. We were born just a few days apart, many years apart, but in the same month, there was a spiritual underpin to our relationship that he believed and I believed.
0: Each elder seemed to hold a different jazz philosophy, their own way to think about the music.
1: So if you're learning how to play, Alvin's philosophy would be to take everything, turn it inside out, then recreate it.
0: Ellis's philosophy? To examine music from different vantage points.
1: If it's musical, you can study it from the perspective of philosophy. You can study it from the perspective of visual art. You can study it from the perspective of physics. And then you can understand it from a place of integrity, even if no one around you understands it. You'll stand in that. So there's a certain sort of steadfast intellectual rigor there.
0: That intellectual rigor, mixed up with the energy of New Orleans street music, stayed with John when he moved to New York City to study at Juilliard. He was quickly noticed and hired by Cassandra Wilson, Wynton Marsalis, and the late Roy Hargrove. John remembers one gig with Roy when moments before the show, Roy taught him a brand new song called Soulful. They played it that night.
1: What beautiful chords, man. Those chords are something else.
0: A decade later, John was leading his own band. They were making a live record at the Village Vanguard when he received the news. Roy Hargrove had died. John thought back to that song, Soulful.
1: I didn't actually plan on recording it when we had the Vanguard sessions, but speaking to the power of that song and how much of a part of the lineage it's become already, everyone in the band vaguely knew the song enough for me to teach it to them in the way Roy taught it to me in the dressing room before we went out to play it that night after we found out the news that Roy had passed. We lift up the legacy of those who have taught us and lifted us over the years. It's a spiritual passing of the torch.
0: We're glad that John played Soulful for our live concert recording. It features one of Roy Hargrove's mentees, Gibson Jellin, on trumpet. Let's hear it.

0: That was a Roy Hargrove composition called Soulful, played here by John Batiste and friends. It featured John on piano and Gifton Jelen on trumpet. Before he got the gig on TV, John Batiste was known to incite what he called love riots. He'd do them all over New York. Instead of staying on one street corner, he and his band would walk around, take the audience with them, removing that barrier of performer and spectator.
1: We played in the subways every night for free, for fun, and also to congregate with people and create a sense

0: of community, which at a time like now is even more precious because we're social distancing and we're apart. But the idea of actually being able to create community through music was a philosophy. We brought that spirit with us wherever we went. It sort of became a version of jazz, but almost like jazz 2.0.
1: The band grew in size and fan base. John got to tour the world for the first time as a band leader. As he got more popular, J-Back began to dress more freely, donning canary yellow or fuchsia suits with his Nike Air Jordans. And his musical identity evolved. John was mixing the classical phrasing of Debussy, the boogie-woogie of Fats Domino, and the intensity of McCoy Tyner. Never sacrificing the integrity of the music or the party. So, John had refined his social music in the streets, on stages at festivals and academic conferences, and he was about to have the opportunity to bring it to millions, five nights a week. In 2015, he got what many musicians would call the dream gig, hired to be the musical director for the newly forming Late Show with Stephen Colbert.
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1: Since the beginning of Late Night, the house band and the role that leader plays has impacted the success of the show. From Doc Severinsen and Branford Marsalis on The Tonight Show, to Michael Wolff on The Arsenio Hall Show, even Dr. Billy Taylor, who served as MD on The Jack Frost Show. We'll peel back some of that history when Jazz Night in America returns. I'm Christian McBride.

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4: Yeah. Pianist John Batiste took on a new level of exposure when he joined The Late Show with Stephen Colbert. 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
6: I don't think that it's a coincidence that jazz has been a central element of late night bands stretching all the way back to the earliest days of The Tonight Show, Johnny Carson's band, Jay Leno's band, Arsenio Hall's band, to David Letterman's bands at NBC and CBS, to Stephen Colbert's backing band that John leads on CBS.
4: That's Eric Deggans, NPR's TV critic and longtime journalist who's covered TV and music and pop culture. He helped walk us through some of this history. Let's roll back to the 1950s, shall we?
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6: When The Tonight Show started, particularly in the 50s in New York, jazz was the coolest music form that was happening in the city.
4: Steve Allen was a jazz fan. He sat at the piano as he spoke to the camera. He didn't have a house band as the first host of The Tonight Show on NBC, but he loved to feature jazz front and center.
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4: Deggans describes how, in 1962, when Johnny Carson took over The Tonight Show, he had a big band.
6: Johnny was a drummer. He was very interested in jazz. He was a huge fan of Buddy Rich.
9: Mr. Buddy Rich.
10: All right.
6: They would often have these segments where Buddy would come on and play.
4: Johnny's band was first led by pianist Skitch Henderson, then later by trumpeter Doc Severinsen.
6: That whole idea of a band leader who is the charismatic leader of a big band, that's not a new thing, of course. He just brought that concept to late night television. Doc Severinsen's big thing was that he always wore really flashy, crazy suits.
11: How did this whole thing start? You're famous for your outfits.
12: Actually, Arsenio, it started with a wild necktie.
4: Doc Severinsen, from a 1992 interview on the Arsenio Hall Show.
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11: Thank you for being here. 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
4: The Arsenio Hall Show aired in the same time slot as The Tonight Show.
6: Arsenio creates this show that is rooted in black culture and that is rooted in featuring the kinds of performers who were, frankly, too black to get on The Tonight Show.
4: Jazz pianist Michael Wolff was their musical director, and he brought in a strong R&B component. In 1992, when Johnny Carson retired, Jay Leno became the host of The Tonight Show. For the inaugural episode, Jay introduced the world to his musical director, saxophonist Branford Marsalis.
6: There's a clip of the very first Tonight Show with Jay Leno as host and Branford Marsalis as musical director. Branford comes down and he sits beside Jay Leno's desk, and they have a little conversation.
9: Remember, I said, you didn't want this gig at first. Remember you said
10: no? Yeah, I said no. I said, thank you, but no.
9: Yeah.
6: And then Branford told his bandmates that he'd gotten this call from Jay Leno, and they were like, are you crazy? You know, go call him back.
10: Said, called you back, said yeah.
9: Yeah, well, this is good. When I told you could do the kind of music you want to do, sounds good to me.
6: So already, you get the sense that he wasn't necessarily all that fired up about doing it.
4: It's reported that Branford would push his band like it was a gig in a concert hall or nightclub, that the Tonight Show was a platform to continue to deal with the music. Eric Deggans says it can be tricky for some artists to navigate the waters of network television expectations. It wasn't long before Branford would step aside and pass the gig to his guitarist, Kevin Eubanks, who would lead the band for the next 15 years.
6: So I think ultimately that was the problem when Branford was serving as musical director on the Tonight Show band. He's an artist, but the musical director for a TV show has to be something else.
4: 1 year after Leno went on the air on NBC, CBS welcomed Late Night with David Letterman in a competing time slot.
6: Each new show is a reflection of where jazz kind of sits in the public sensibility. Letterman is a reflection of the fact that, like, the cool form of jazz is contemporary jazz now.
4: Paul Schaefer, who had already been working with Letterman for years, was the musical director. Schaefer's World's Most Dangerous Band showed us how a late-night band could double as a backing band for the show's musical guests. Schaefer loved backing all kinds of genres, including jazz.
13: We really did get many of the icons of jazz come and play with us, like Miles and Diz.
4: When Letterman retired from The Late Show, comedian Stephen Colbert became the new host, and Paul Schaefer passed the torch to John Batiste. Schaefer says he couldn't be more proud.
13: The thing about John Batiste coming to late night television is that he figured out how to bring his jazz feel onto the show, and it sounds absolutely like it belongs.
4: We put the headphones on Schaefer to play my recording of John's concert in New York City.
13: When I heard the concert that was recorded at the McKittrick, it really was the best that I could have imagined. It was in that bag, beautiful, like what would Alan Toussaint be doing now sort of thing. All kinds of wonderful influences. It reaffirmed what a big fan I am.
4: Let's get back into that music. This is John's take on If You're Happy and You Know It.
14: If you're happy and you know it, clap your hands.

recorded live at the Club Car at the McKittrick Hotel in New York City. That was a John Batiste original called Power. When Jazz Night in America returns, the kid from Kenner comes to TV. Plus more from my concert with John. As they say, don't touch that dial. I'm Christian McBride.

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0: Welcome back to Jazz Night in America. I'm Christian McBride, and that was John Batiste playing Thelonious Monk's Round Midnight at the Club Car at the McKittrick Hotel in New York City. In 2015, when John started his gig in late night, TV critic Eric Deggans wasn't too sure if it was going to work out.
1: Frankly, I'm just glad they found a role for him that works on the show, because when he first debuted, I was deathly afraid that he was going to get fired. I felt like a lot of Colbert's interactions with John early on was Colbert turning to John and saying something to him and then expecting him to be funny. As smart and as cool as he is, he couldn't in that moment just say something funny. Like, that's not him.
2: 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Is everything cool?
3: Oh, yeah, of course I am. I get to meet incredible people, get to play the music I love every night, and they got them free Pop-Tarts in the break room.
4: One of the things when I got to the show is I felt that external forces, for lack of a better term, you know, focus groups and things like that, were trying to pigeonhole John into a traditional role.
0: That was the executive producer and showrunner of The Late Show. He was brought on board in the middle of the first season and helped rework John and Stephen's on-camera relationship.
4: What's been wonderful about their relationship is that it's an organic friendship. You know, my job is to give it that space and say, there's something here. Stephen, you saw something in this. I see it in the interaction between the two of you. So let's let it develop organically and take the pressure off of it. And I'm really pleased with how that has evolved.
5: Stephen is a mentor to me. He's a friend. He's a collaborator.
0: Also at the beginning, John expected to be just the music guy.
5: I've been left to kind of craft my domain, which is not what I'd expected going into this.
0: Like use his new platform to shine a light on jazz legends. Folks like Wayne Shorter and the Heath Brothers.
6: You played with John Coltrane on his first record.
7: Yeah, I did.
0: And John's worked on a number of sketches. He's even interviewed Congressman John Lewis. His segments that reference jazz also poke fun at how serious we in the scene can take ourselves.
3: New Orleans is known for its music, zydeco, bounce, but none more so than jazz, which was invented when a composer's sheet music was eaten by a gator, and so he just made a bunch of stuff up.
0: And remember, when we see the commercial breaks at home, the studio audience is getting a hearty dose of John Batiste. Chris Lick says that one of his greatest joys is watching the audience get down to John's Jazz 2.0 during those breaks.
4: He's really something special. He's a unicorn. I think he is will end up being one of the most transformative musicians ever. Take it out of the late night space. He's just so visionary and accomplished and collaborative.
0: TV critic Eric Deggans says what John is doing goes beyond entertainment.
1: The best late night bands don't just play music that's popular. They have a sound and an attitude that is unique, that is compelling, that is forward looking, and that is kind of cool. It's important to see that jazz is still a crucial part of the band that backs the most watched late night show on television, Stephen Colbert's show. And John is at the center of that dynamic.
0: John left The Late Show in 2022. Since then, 5 Grammys, an Oscar, and sold out concert halls across the country. But it all comes back to that human spirit, social music, something that can be most felt, most vibrant, live and in person.
5: I think that before music was something that we bought and sold, music was really a part of the fabric of everyday life. It was a part of the way that we would interface with each other. There's so many different forms of communal social music. And New Orleans is just one brand of what has survived into the modern era of music for life. Music when someone dies, music when people are born, music for the real purpose of what I think God had made music to be, for us to connect and to express things and to be a time capsule of our collective wisdom.
0: Let's go out with more music from our concert recorded at the Club Car at the McKittrick Hotel in New York City. John on piano, Gifton Jellin on trumpet, John Lampley on tuba, Eddie Barbash on alto sax, Tavon Pennicott on tenor sax, India Owens on bass, Joe Saylor on drums, and Nega Santos on percussion. This is Order

0: Jazz Night in America is a production of WBGO Studios and NPR Music. The music was recorded by David Tallickson. Our concert fell on John's 33rd birthday, so we surprised him with a custom birthday cake. 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

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WETF, the jazz station, celebrating over 100 years of recorded jazz. 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

The Night Owl is in flight. Welcome aboard. Stan the Man navigating us through some really great music. 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

May 26, 1926. Each weeknight this month, the Night Owl takes off with Miles. On the 26th, next Tuesday, something special that you may not have heard before. And we started with Miles on tour from March 24th, 1960. It was the European tour with John Coltrane, and we took that piece from Miles Davis and John Coltrane, the final tour, Bootleg Series Volume 6. And we heard the tune, So What? It was recorded live at Tivolis Concerts Hall, Copenhagen, Denmark. And you know the players, Coltrane, tenor sax, Miles, trumpet, Wynton Kelly, piano, Paul Chambers, bass, Jimmy Cobb, drums. You're aboard the Night Owl Jazz Flight, taking you on that musical journey to that place you'll know when you get there.

the voice of Lenora Zinzele Helm, one of the four women known as the Sistering in its self-titled recording, and her composition Begin Again. We started that set with drummer Ulysses Owens Jr. off Around the World with You, and we heard Prodigal Son, Irina Terakubo on the alto, Anthony Hervey trumpet, Tyler Bullock piano, Yasushi Nakamura on the drums. The Night Owl is gliding at 90,000 decibels, mimicking the wind from the jazz station WETFLP, South Bend, Indiana, and around the world at jazzradio.wetf.org.

Our community will not be erased. It's the number one jazz recording in the country this week and for the past 5 weeks. The March into Resilience. That was the track, and it's trumpeter Jeremy Pelt with Orrin Evans piano, Buster Williams bass, Lenny White on the drums. And just ahead of that, we heard from trumpeter Brian Lynch off his latest release, Torchbearers, and his composition, Luck of the Draw, featuring alto saxophonist Charles McPherson. Orrin Evans here also on piano, Boris Kozlov bass, Kyle Swan on the drum. The Night Owl is approaching our destination. Fasten your seatbelts.

alto saxophonist Jesse Davis off his latest release, Reflections. Do you know what it means to miss New Orleans? Featuring drummer Lewis Nash, Spike Wilner piano, John Weber bass. Reflections is the recording. And just ahead of that, we heard from guitarist and keyboard master Ray Oviedo from his latest release, Slight Accent. And we heard the record.

Night Owl has landed. We want to thank you for joining us on board. And we hope you had an enjoyable flight. You can join us again on the Night Owl. 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

Time once again for Collector's Choice with your host, Mike Finnerty. Hello, everybody. We just heard from Charlie Parker playing Parker's Mood. And here's Bird again. He's going to play Visa, dedicated to all the people with a credit card. Ha ha.

That was Charlie Parker playing Visa. And we're going to go on over now to Symphony Sid and Bird, live on the radio.

0: Jeff Bagel, it's awfully nice having you. We discussed this once before this week.
1: Yes, it's always a pleasure to be back in Boston, too.
0: You like Boston, don't you?
1: Of course.
0: You like it as much as I do?
1: I think so.
0: Well, I'm making this my home, Dad.
1: Yeah, well, I already started building a home elsewhere, but I mean, if I hadn't started already, I most likely would pick this, too.
0: Well, it's nice of you to say that. Brad, it's been a pleasure to have you here all of this week and way up until 1 o'clock this morning. What are we going to do first?
1: I don't know. I think we'll start the program with some cool blues.
0: You want some cool blues?
1: Yeah.
0: All right, Dad, blow.

0: These are Boston boys, aren't they?
1: Yes, and everybody here is local talent. I'm very well satisfied with it, too. I mean, I enjoyed myself tremendously during the week I was here.
0: Who do we have on trumpet?
1: Herb Pomeroy.
0: How about a big hand?
1: Very accomplished trumpet player.
0: On piano?
1: That's Davy... Earl.
0: Dean Earl.
1: Dean Earl. Dean Earl on piano. Bernie Griggs on bass. And Bill Grant on drums. Round of applause to the whole band, ladies and gentlemen.
0: Go ahead, baby. You take over.
1: Good night. Well, Sidney, I thought we'd keep the program underway by playing a tune I've had requests for during last night. None's come in so far today. But anyway, before they do, we'll continue the program with Laura.

powerful band, makes a real beautiful, beautiful sound. And don't forget, Bert will be here right up until 1 o'clock this morning. So, you've got eyes for musical entertainment, this is the spot for you. Don't forget the hi-hat at the Jazz Corner, Boston, Columbus, Mass Avenue, where there's never a cover charge, where you can sit back and relax and really dig the great Yet Fagel, Charlie Parker.

That was Charlie Parker playing one of his lesser-known compositions, Mohawk. And before that, he played Bloom Dido. And before that, Bird played Laura. And before that, Bird played Cool Blues. And here's some more Charlie Parker for you. This is Autumn in New York, Charlie Parker with strings.

Bird with Strings and Mitch Miller on the English horn playing April in Paris. And before that, Autumn in New York. And here's Miles Davis All-Stars with Charlie Parker on the tenor sax. And they're going to do a tune. This is a great blues tune, too. This is Sippin' at Bell's. Apparently, Bell's was a popular musicians' hangout where all the musicians got together and drank.

Charlie Parker on tenor with Miles Davis playing the original Miles. There was actually two tunes called Milestones. This was the first one. And before that, we had Miles Davis with Bird on tenor, and they did Half Nelson. And before that, Sippin' at Bells. And we're going to conclude this first set of today's Collector's Choice with Miles Davis, along with Charlie Parker and Sonny Rollins. And they're going to do a tune called The Serpent's Tooth. And you are tuned to 105.7 FM WETF in South Bend, Indiana, the jazz station, broadcasting 24 hours a day, 7 days a week from jazzradiowetf.org, where you can get a programming guide, you can get bios of everybody that appears on the station, and you can get info as to how to make a tax-deductible contribution. 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

They have a Chicagoan, Gene Ammons, live in Chicago, playing the Happy Blues. And we're going to feature some more Gene Ammons on this set. There's Gene Ammons and his big band from the 1940s. And they're going to play a tune called Chabooty. Wonder what they're talking about.

That was Gene Ammons from his album The Boss Is Back, playing He's a Real Gone Guy. And before that, Gene Ammons and his sextet from 1949 playing Once in a While. And before that, Jug played Tastin' the Jug. And before that, Chabooty. And we're going on over now to Artie Shaw, along with Helen Forrest, and she's going to sing Comes Love.

Artie Shaw and his orchestra with Helen Forrest. Great vocalist singing I Didn't Know What Time It Was. And before that they did Comes Love, Nothing Can Be Done. And here's Ben Webster live at the Renaissance. And he's going to perform Juan Tizol's classic Caravan at the correct tempo.

Ben Webster performing Frog and Mule with Milt Hinton on the bass, Ellis Larkins on piano, and Big Sid Catlett on the drums. Same band before that playing Spang. And before that, Ben Webster live at the Renaissance performing Caravan. And the reason why I made that comment about the tempo is that all too often people play that tune too darn. You ever see a caravan move fast? Unless it's a Dodge Caravan. But you ever see a caravan? You know they move slow. They move at their pace. You know, and you know, sometimes people have no taste when it comes to the rhythm of what they're employing, what they're playing. But anyway, enough complaining. We are going to conclude our second set of today's Collector's Choice with Joe Liggins of the Honey Drippers playing Tanya. And you are tuned to WETF 105.7 FM in South Bend, Indiana. Who's your jazz daddy? Mike Finnerty, the Phantom of the Bopper. That's who playing you all the jazz here. And we are streaming 24 hours a day, 7 days a week, all day, all night, from jazzradiowetf.org, where you can get bios of everybody that appears on the station, you can get a programming guide, and you can get info as to how to make a tax-deductible contribution, because without your kind generosity, we don't go on the air. 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

We started out our third set with Dexter Gordon, Gene Ammons, Cannonball Adderley, Nat Adderley, Hampton Hawes, Bob Cranshaw, Kenny Clark, and Kenny Nash. Couldn't I get anyone good? Playing Troll Blue live at the Montreux Jazz Festival back in 1971. And here's Dexter Gordon once again, and he's going to play The Shadow of Your Smile.

That was Dexter Gordon, along with Kenny Drew, Leroy Vinegar, and Lawrence Marrable playing Daddy Plays the Horn off of the album of the same name. Before that, Dexter played Dexter's Deck with Bud Powell, Nelson Boyd, and Max Roach. You check out the alternate I Got Rhythm Changes. Before that, Dexter played The Shadow of Your Smile, lovely Anthony Newley ballad. And here's Blue Lou Barker. We're going to change the pace and the bag here. And she's going to sing, Don't You Feel My Leg?

0: taste it.
1: Hot dog, hot dog. Here come the hot dog man.
2: They come in.
1: What is it, lady?
2: But I see you got a hot dog stand.
1: You know something, Sue? I'm known now as the hot dog man. Yes, the hot
2: hey,
1: dog.
2: Hey, listen. Well, I want a dog without bread, you see.
1: Wow, wow. What's the matter?
2: Because I carry my bread with me.
1: Now, Sue, you peculiar. And that's the natural fact.
2: Yes, and if I like your dogs, why, I'll come back.
1: I know you will.
2: How much is it? I'm here to pay. Satisfy me. Listen while I say.
1: What have you got to say?
2: I want a hot dog for my road.
1: Well, here it is, here it is.
2: I want it hot, I don't want it cold.
1: My dog never cold.
2: Give me a big one, that's what I say. I want it so it will fit my bread.
1: Now here's a hot dog for your roll.
2: Now is it young? I don't want it cold.
1: My dog never cold.
2: I sure will be disgusted if this dog came full of mustard. Don't want no excuse. It must have lots of juice. I want a hot dog for my roll.
1: Come and let me straighten you out. Now here's a dog that's long and lean.
2: Uh-oh. That ain't the kind of dog I mean.
1: Now here's a dog, Sue, that's short and fat.
2: But assure me something different from that. Now here's my roll.
1: Where's your roll?
2: Now where's your dog?
1: Uh-oh, sister, that roll you got will hold a half a hog, yes, sir.
2: Hey, listen, butter, can you fit it?
1: Why, sure I can.
2: Why, boy?
1: Why, Sue, I'm known now as the champion hot dog man. Now here's a hot dog for your roll.
2: It must be hot, I don't want it cold.
1: My dog never cold.
2: Give me a big one, that's what I say. I want it so it will fit my bread.
1: Now here's a hot dog for your roll.
2: Now is it young? I don't want it old.
1: You know my dog's never old.
2: I sure will be disgusted if this dog game full of mustard. Don't want no excuse. It must have lots of juice.
1: Hot dog man is gone. I'm gone, hot dog.

and she sang Loud Talking Woman. And before that, Ruth Brown sang Hey Mama, He Treats Your Daughter Mean. Sounds like the blues to me. Before that, Butterbeans and Susie did Hot Dog Man. And before that, we had Lulu Barker singing Don't You Feel My Leg. And we're going to conclude today's Collector's Choice with the Count Basie Orchestra, the Reunion Orchestra, with Lester Young and Sweets Edison and Illinois Jukit and Roy Eldridge. They're going to play 1 o'clock Jump. And we're going to conclude today's Collector's Choice with that tune. And you are listening to WETF 105.7 in South Bend, Indiana, the jazz station, streaming jazz 24 hours a day, 7 days a week, at jazzradiowetf.org, where you can get bios of all the people who appear on the station, you can get a programming guide, and you can get info as to how to make a tax-deductible contribution, because without your kind generosity, we don't stay on the air. 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Mike Finnerty, the Phantom of the Bopper. That's who sings So Long from South Bend, Indiana.

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composer, arranger, musician, saxophonist Michael O'Neill and his quintet from his recording Conversations with Birds with special guest Joe Locke on Vibes. We just heard Mike's Blues. Other members in the group, Eric Jacobson on trumpet, John Burr on piano, Dan Feisley on bass, and Jason Lewis on drums. Thank you so much for joining me during this hour. You with D. Alexander. More great music coming up just for you. So stay with me. You're with D. Alexander. This is Jazz.

Tad Dameron composition, On a Misty Night. Before that, Russ Spiegel from Caribbean Blue with Inquietude, with Ben Beal on vocals. While we're on the subject of Tad Dameron and On a Misty Night, let's take a listen to Vanessa Rubin's version of it from her recording, The Dream Is You. Vanessa Rubin sings Tad Dameron.

0: Duke Ellington and his orchestra from the Ellington Suites. We heard Lightning Bugs and Frogs. And right before that, Miss Kirsten Etkins from Shapes and Sound with Party Slug. You heard it right here with me, Dee Alexander. This is Jazz.
1: 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This is Lori Williams, your jazz songbird, coming to you from Atlanta, Georgia. 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

Listeners to jazz on WETF know that improvised music can often get pretty wild and frenzied and exuberant. 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

Harpist and composer Miss Brandi Younger from her recording and the title track Brand New Life, beautifully sung by Moo Moo Fresh. And before that, we heard from Mr. Brandon Sanders from Compton's Finest with his rendition of Softly as in a Morning Sunrise. Let's continue with James Wyden along with Harvey S. on bass, Alvester Garnett drums from Sonic Realities with Steeplechase.

That's Miss Cecilia Smith from the Mary Lou Williams Resurgence Project, Volume 1, for Miss D.D. Doris Duke. Before that, we heard from Joe Policastro and his trio from the recording Ceremony with his rendition of Thelonious Monk's Brilliant Corners. Thank you for joining me. You're with D. Alexander. This is Jazz.

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One of my favorites by the late, great Bobby Hutcherson from the recording Knuckle Bean. George Cable's composition entitled Why Not, and George Cable's is on piano, along with Bobby Hutcherson on vibes, Freddie Hubbard trumpet, Manny Boyd flute, James Leary bass, and Eddie Marshall on drums. Thank you so much for joining me. You're with D. Alexander. Great music in store for you. Glad you decided to tune in. So we're going to have a great time. Got some special things in store just for you. So please stay with me during this hour. This is Jazz.

That's Sean Mason from the Southern Suite with his composition entitled Final Voyage. And we started things off with Miss Shirley Horn from Light Out of Darkness, a tribute to Ray Charles with her rendition of Just for a Thrill. Let's continue with Paul Combs with his recording Unknown Dameron, rare and never recorded works of Tad Dameron. Here's Moon from the East.

0: Ah, what a voice, what a lady, Miss Mary Stallings, from her recording Songs Were Made to Sing, with her rendition of Tad Dameron's Lady Bird. And right before that, we heard from Paul Combs from Unknown Dameron, rare and never recorded compositions by that great man, Mr. Tad Dameron, who was born in 1917, died in 1965, and relatively unknown to many today, great arranger and composer. His work was largely in the background, and he was fairly known for some 8 compositions that have become part of the jazz canon. In your search for great music, check out Paul Combs' Unknown Dameron, rare and never recorded works of Tad Dameron, someone you should know about. You heard it right here with me, Dee Alexander, and this is jazz.
1: 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Hi, I'm Clay Ryder, and I invite you to take a journey through 8 decades of improvised art. 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

miss you. 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

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Please remind me. Because I'm sure

Ahmed Jamal, the title track from the recording The Awakening, recorded in February of 1970 with Jamil Nasser on bass and Frank Gant on drums. Right before that, we heard from Mr. Paul Marinaro from his recording Not Quite Yet, doing a phenomenal duet with Mr. Mike Alamana on guitar of Jerome Kern's Remind Me. Let's continue with Bill Frisell from his recording 4 with the composition Monroe, with Gregory Tardy, Jonathan Blake, and Gerald Clayton.

on tenor. That's Azar Lawrence from his recording Elementals with Karma Sutra. And before that, we heard from the Affinity Trio from their recording Hindsight with the composition Fitzroy. Thank you for joining me. You're with D. Alexander. This is Jazz.

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Mr. Kurt Elling from Super Blue with Charlie Hunter, always reinventing himself. Very nice rendition of Ornette Coleman's Only the Lonely Woman. We'll share three different variations of Ornette Coleman's Lonely Woman during this hour, so stay with me. You're with D. Alexander, and this is Jazz.

celebrating some of the music of Ornette Coleman, namely the composition Lonely Woman we just heard by the Modern Jazz Quartet from their recording entitled Lonely Woman. And right before that, we heard phenomenal vocalist Jay Clayton with Jerry Grinnelli on drums from their recording Alone Together, her vocal version of Lonely Woman. And started things off with the man himself, Ornette Coleman, from The Shape of Jazz to Come with his own rendition of Lonely Woman. Let's continue with Horace Silver and his composition entitled Lonely Woman, totally different from the Ornette Coleman version, from Song from My Father.

0: That was Horace Silver from Song for My Father with Lonely Woman. You've heard it right here with me, Dee Alexander, and this is Jazz.
1: Hi, I'm Gloria Krolak, host of Morning Glory. 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

0: phenomenal group of women composers, educators, and musicians, Artemis, with the band leader Renee Rosenes. That was her composition entitled Empress Afternoon, from the recording In Real Time. Among the other players are Ingrid Jensen on trumpet, Narika Ueda bass, Allison Miller drums, Nicole Glover on saxophone, and Alexa Tarantino, also multi-reedist. And right before that, we heard from Clark Summers, Lens, from his recording Intertwine, with his composition Nickels on the Quarter, supported by Jeff Bradfield on tenor, Chris Madsen tenor, Matt Gold guitar, Dana Hall drums, and of course Clark Summers, the composer and the bassist. Let's continue with the voice of a lady celebrating her centennial, Dinah Washington, from the swinging Miss D. I'll Close My Eyes.
1: Heaven sends a song through its doors, just as if it seems to know I'm exclusively yours. Knowing this, I feel but one way.

Joel Ross from his recording New Blues, title track from that recording. He's on Vibes. Thank you so much for joining me during this hour. Until we are together again, please take care of yourself. You're with D. Alexander. This is Jazz.

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Dave Stryker from Striking Ahead. That was New You with Dave Stryker on guitar, Steve Nelson vibraphone, Jerry Gold organ, McClinty Hunter on drums. This is D. Alexander, and this is Jazz.

That was Resolution, the latest from trombonist, composer Elliot Mason and his ensemble Creation from his new recording, Before, Now, and After. He is a leading voice in his instrument and a member of the Jazz and Lincoln Center Orchestra with Wynton Marsalis, and also appearing the great Joe Lovano on tenor sax, along with Dan Nimmer on piano, Carlos Enriquez on bass, Ali Jackson on drums, Ciro Batista on percussion, Tim Higgins on trumpet, and Brad Mason on trumpet. Before that, we had the music of beautiful vocalist Grażyna Akuszczyk featuring Jarek Bester from the title track Passed Forward. That is also the title of her album, along with Jarek on accordion, John McLean on guitar, Kelly Seal on bass, Steve Eisen on saxophone and flute, and Tom Hipskin on drums and percussion. Here's more music from Mr. Gregory Porter.

I wonder who my daddy is. I wonder who

Alberto Rodriguez from The Little Dream That Was Moonbeam. And before that, the music of Nat King Cole with Gregory Porter from Nat King Cole and Me. I Wonder Who My Daddy Is. This is Dee Alexander, and this is Jazz. 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This is Lori Williams, your jazz songbird, coming to you from Atlanta, Georgia. 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

Here's music from Sean Maxwell's New Tomorrow, Work in Progress, with Sean Maxwell on alto and flute, Victor Garcia, Chad McCullough on trumpet, Corey Wilkes also on trumpet, Matt Nelson on piano on Fender Rhodes, Junius Paul on bass, and Phil Bill on drums. This is Work in Progress, and you're hearing it right here with me, Dee Alexander, on Jazz. Enjoy.

the unmistakable voice of Miss Betty Carter from her album and the title track, Look What I Got, accompanied by Benny Green on piano, Michael Bowie on bass, Wynard Harper on drums. Whenever Miss Carter was in town, I was there front row and center, taking notes and taking it all in. Her styling, her timing, and the way she worked her audience, the way she worked the music, as well as the musicians. She was tough on them. I saw it firsthand. She didn't play. But I loved her even just that much more for it. Coming up next is the latest from the Kent Miller Quartet with Minor Step. Kent Miller on bass, Benny Russell on tenor, Darius Scott on piano, and Greg Holloway on drums, with the track, which is also the title of this project, Minor Step.

Kent Miller, Minor Step. Thank you so much for joining me, ladies and gentlemen. I've had a wonderful time. I hope that you have enjoyed the music just as much as I have enjoyed presenting it to you. Thank you so much for tuning in with me. Share this music with your children. Please, we must pass the baton on to them because they are the future. And whether you know it or not, they are listening and they're watching everything that we do. So let's set a great example for them. Live every minute, put yourself in it, because this is your life. And until we are together again, please take care of yourself. Go for a nice long walk, inhale fresh air, exhale negativity. And make sure you drink plenty of water, and by all means, keep a smile on your face. This is Jazz. Here's Chet Baker with My Funny Valentine.

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That's Brad Turner and his quintet from the recording The Magnificent. We heard the composition You're Okay, and he's supported by Corey Weeds on tenor, Peter Bernstein guitar, Neil Swainson bass, Quincy Davis on drums. Thank you so much for joining me during this hour. You're with D. Alexander.

0: exactly right.
1: Veteran drummer and composer Mr. Lewis Hayes, the title track, as he's just said, exactly right from his recording, along with Abraham Burton on tenor, Steve Nelson vibes, David Hazeltine piano, Desron Douglas on bass. And before that, we heard from Ben Wolfe with the composition, the title track from his recording, Unjust. He's on bass along with Aaron Kimmel drums, Nicholas Payton trumpet, Emmanuel Wilkins alto, Nicole Glover tenor, Joel Ross vibes, Addison Fry piano. And coming up next, a young lady with a powerful voice, a wonderful instrument she has, Miss Veronica Swift. Here's a composition from her self-titled recording, Veronica Swift. I am what I am. Ba-do-ba.

0: Grant Stewart and his quartet with Bruce Harris from The Lighting of the Lamps. I'm a Fool to Want You. And you've heard it right here with me, Dee Alexander. And this is Jazz.
1: What are sound ideas? Why, jazz, blues, and spoken word. These are sound ideas. Hi, I'm Clay Ryder, and I invite you to take a journey through 8 decades of improvised art. 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

composer, arranger, and trombonist Miss Audrey Ochoa from her recording The Head of a Mouse. We heard her composition, Have a Cry. And before that, we heard from a group out of Detroit, Musique Noir, from their recording Intergenerational. We heard the composition Limelight, which was composed by Aya Simone on harp. The other members are Michelle May, violin, Leah Selaby, also on violin, Leslie DeShazer, viola, Max Bowen, guitar, Marion Hayden, bass, and Jovia Armstrong on percussion. Coming up is the music from the late, great Oscar Brown Jr. from the recording Live Every Minute with the composition A Column of Birds.

And how did they get it together to take off as one and go race?

Clark Summers on bass from the recording Feast Ephemera. We heard the composition by Stu Mindeman, who's on piano, Chance Encounter. He has all of his friends with him on this recording: Nick Mazzarella, alto; Jeff Bradfield, bass clarinet; Chris Madsen, tenor; John Wojciechowski on flute; Tito Carrillo, trumpet; Russ Johnson, also on trumpet; Joel Adams and Andy Baker on trombone; Scott Hesse, guitar; Stu Mindeman, as I said earlier, on piano; and Dana Hall on drums; and of course Clark Summer, the composer, arranger, and the bassist. Thank you so much for joining me during this hour of music. I had a great time sharing it with you. If you have any questions or comments, please reach out to us by email at jazznetwork@wfmt.com. Look forward to hearing from you. Until we are together again, live every minute, put yourself in it. This is your life. Take care of yourself. You're with D. Alexander, and this is Jazz.

0: This is D. Alexander reminding you that you are listening to WETF LP in South Bend, Indiana. 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
1: Good Saturday morning, jazz fans, and welcome to another edition of Morning with Tish. I am your host, Tish Adams. And we're having an all-instrumental show today.

I've decided to do the theme of dynamic duos. And we're going to start things off with Dizzy Gillespie and Roy Eldridge.

Welcome back. If you've just tuned in to this instrumental edition of Morning with Tish, featuring dynamic duos, I thank you for joining me and kicking off your Memorial Day weekend here on this Saturday morning. We just heard Tenderly from the CD Confirmation with Barry Harris and Kenny Barron. This CD was recorded live at the Riverside Park Arts Festival in New York City in 1991. And it also features Ray Drummond on bass and Ben Riley on drums. Of course, Barry Harris and Kenny Barron on two pianos. We opened up this show with Dizzy Gillespie and Roy Eldridge from The Complete Trumpet King's Battle. And we heard the tune The Heat's On. This CD also features Oscar Peterson on piano, Herb Ellis on guitar, Ray Brown on bass, and Louis Belson on drums. Let's continue with our dynamic duos. Here is Art Pepper and Zoot Sims.

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My name is Tish Adams. The show is Morning with Tish, and I'm so glad you could join me here this morning. We're listening to Dynamic Duos today, an all-instrumental show. We just heard from Jimmy McGriff and Richard Groove Holmes. Giants of the Organ Come Together is the name of the CD. The tune, How High the Moon. This CD also features O'Donnell Levy on guitar, George Freeman on guitar, Bernard Purdy on drums, and Kwasi Jayorba on percussion. Before that, we opened up the set with a tune called We, not the collective We the People type of We, but the fun and exciting kind of We, from Art Pepper and Zoot Sims. And the CD is called Art and Zoot, and in small print at the bottom it says, Their Only Concert Together. This was recorded at, it was part of the Jazz Alive series for NPR and recorded at Royce Hall at the University of California in 1981. Art Pepper on alto sax, Zoot Sims on tenor sax, and along with them, Bernie Kessel on guitar, on two of the tunes, not the one we heard, Victor Feldman on piano, Ray Brown on bass, Charlie Hayden appeared on bass on a different tune, and Billy Higgins on drums. We're going to continue with our dynamic duo show with Clark Terry and Ernie Wilkins.

Thank you.

from a CD entitled Joe Cool's Blues, whose liner notes were lost long ago. So all the information I can give you is that it was Wynton and Ellis Marsalis doing the tune Charlie Brown. Before that, Kenny Burrell and Jimmy Smith gave us Soft Winds from Blue Bash. And Clark Terry and Ernie Wilkins gave us When I Fall in Love, and they were live at Montmartre. Thank you so much for joining me. I hope to see you again next week, but I'm out of time. So I leave you to your own research and one last tune from Clifford Brown and Max Roach. This is Delilah.

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0: no meat. 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
1: Come in, Mother.
0: Soup's on.
2: Now, there is an unforgettable singer and pianist, Nat King Cole. He said, singing a song is like telling a story. That's why he chose his repertoire so carefully. Born in 1919 in Montgomery, Alabama, he went on to become one of America's most beloved vocalists, also in the world. Unfortunately, we lost him at a young age, 45, when he died of lung cancer. But he did leave us the most wonderful legacy of music, ranging from jazz to romantic ballads. This is a song, a 1943 song written by Nat King Cole and Irving Mills. This is from my album, Jazz Rewind, and it's called Straighten Up and Fly Right. Now, you should know the story behind this song. The song was based on a black folk tale that Nat Cole's father had used as a theme for one of his sermons. In the story, a buzzard takes different animals for a joyride, but when he gets hungry, he throws them off on a dive and eats them for dinner. A monkey who had observed this trick goes for a ride. He wraps his tail around the buzzard's neck and gives the buzzard a big surprise by nearly choking him to death. It's a very interesting story. See if you can hear it in the song.

Now, that buzzard was not a vegetarian, unlike Henry Jones, because Henry don't eat no meat. Here's another song by Nat King Cole that he performed. And, you know, he was most happy playing the piano. That was his favorite thing to do. But people really loved his singing voice. Here's Just You, Just Me.

I love that horn lick. Ba-do-ba-do-ba-da-ba. Very nice. And the little drum fill at the end was sweet. Just You, Just Me, a lovely, lovely song. Now, we're going to listen to something. This is called Soda Pop. And this is with Robbie Williams, who's a English bloke who sings all different kinds of music. This is his swing stuff. And he does a duet with Michael Bublé. So let's hear Soda Pop.

Pop, Big Band Swing with Michael Bublé and Robbie Williams. Let's check out some John Coltrane. This is a song that he composed called Giant Steps. The Giant Steps chord progression consists of a distinctive set of chords that create key centers a major third apart. Wait till you hear how many times this song changes key. Jazz musicians ever since have used it as a practice piece, its difficult chord changes presenting a kind of ultimate harmonic challenge and serving as a gateway into modern jazz improvisation. Let's hear Giant Steps.

I think I counted at least 12 times that the song changes key. It's the trick is listening for those 2-5-1 progressions, if you know what I'm saying. John Coltrane from his critically acclaimed 1960 album, Giant Steps. Now let's hear another song by John Coltrane, but it's performed by the vocal trio Lambert, Hendricks, and Ross. You know they're one of my favorites. And the song is called Mr. PC. PC stands for Paul Chambers. That's the guy who played bass with John Coltrane on that particular album. Here's Mr. PC.

Talking about rhythm, he's got the rhythm, Dig PC. What I love about that song is it's a minor blues, so you can really get into the form while you're listening to the solos. Nobody can scat over John Coltrane like Lambert Hendricks and Ross. Now we're going to turn our attention to trumpeter, composer, and arranger Neil Hefti. Born in 1922, he wrote music for some well-known TV shows, The Odd Couple and Batman, the one with Adam West. We're going to listen to the Batman theme by Neil Hefti and his orchestra right now, and then we're going to hear a song called Cute, which Neil Hefti wrote and we did on Jazz for Kids, featuring 5-year-old Sarah Conowitz, the young bebopper.

cute, Sarah Connowitz, Young Bebopper. Now, when you heard Batman, it had a similar sound to Mr. PC. It had that minor blues kind of sound. Bum-bum, bum-bum, bum-bum. Now we're going to take a listen to Spider-Man, the theme song. And this is Michael Bublé performing. Also has a minor blues kind of feel. Check it out.

0: okay, I'm starting to get a sense that when I was a kid, I must have heard this music and already loved jazz just from hearing these songs on TV. That was the 1967 theme song Spider-Man, written by Bob Harris and Paul Francis Webster for the TV series, the cartoon, and Michael Bublé singing his heart out. This is Lisa Eves with the Jazz for Kids 1 to 92 show on Jazz Radio, WETF.org, and we'll be right back. Well, now I'm just reminiscing. So back in 1973, Mr. Bob Doro came up with something really, really special, Schoolhouse Rock, and these were awesome animated musical videos that taught us about government and our multiplication and grammar and all kinds of great concepts. So here's a song called Ready or Not, Here I Come, Bob Doro, Schoolhouse Rock.
1: Now everybody try to find a good hiding place. This old tree is gonna be the base. I'm gonna close my eyes and hide my face and count to 100 by fives. Ready? Go.
2: 5, 10, 15, 20, 25, 30, 35, 40, 45, 50, 55, 60, 65, 70, 75, 80, 85, 90, 95, 100, ready or not, here I come. Apple, peaches, pumpkin pie, who's not ready, holler I.
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2: Oh, all right, I'll count it again, but you better get hit, kid. 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

110, 115, 120. There, a bushel of wheat and a bushel of rye. Who's not hit? Holler I. 20 nickels makes a dollar. I didn't hear anybody holler. 5 times 20 is 100. Everybody got to be hit. All eyes open, here I come. Multiplying by 5 is a little like counting by 5. In fact, if you counted along on your fingers as you counted out loud by 5s, your fingers would tell you how many 5s you've got. Okay, let's count together now. Count on your fingers. 1 finger for each count out loud. Get set, ready, go. 5, 10, 15, 20, stop. 20. You got 4 fingers, see? That means 4 times 5 is 20. Let's try another one. Get set, ready, go. 5, 10, 15, 20, 25, 30, 35. Stop. 35, 7 fingers. That's right. 7 times 5 is 35. Okay, let's try a longer one. Now, when you run out of fingers at 50, you see, because 10 times 5 is 50, then start over with the same fingers and remember that you owe 10. Get set, ready, go. 5, 10, 15, 20, 25, 30, 35, 40, 45, 50, 55, 60. Stop. 10 and 2, right? That's 12 fingers, and 12 times 5 is 60. See how it works? Now, you may notice that if you multiply 5 by an even number, your product will end in 0, and if you multiply 5 by an odd number, your product will end in 5.

85, 17 fingers. 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You see, that's 3 fives short of 100. 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

0: just brilliant. Multiplication Rock, Schoolhouse Rock. And it really could have been called Schoolhouse Jazz. But not all the songs are jazzy. Here's another one from Grammar Rock, Schoolhouse Rock. It's a live version of Bob Dorough and Dave Frischberg. They were friends. And it's called Conjunction Junction. What's that function?
1: Okay, kids, this requires a certain amount of audience participation. And looking you over, I think you can handle it. And the part is very easy. It goes like this. Conjunction Junction, what's your function? Let's try that. A one, two, three, and sing the song. Pretty good. One more time, kids. A one, two, three, and sing.
2: Conjunction, junction, what's your...
1: They got it, they got it. Okay. When I raise my finger, okay? Dave will help you out. Big band intro, okay?
2: Okay.
1: A one, two,

0: most of my job done.
1: Conjunction, junction, what's your function?
0: I got an and button R that will get you pretty far. Dig this. And, that's an additive, like this and that. And then there's but, when you say, mommy, I won't do this, but I will do that. And then there's R, O-R, this or that, a choice. And but R will get you pretty far. Sing a song.
1: Conjunction, junction, what's your function?
0: Hooking up two boxcars and making them run right like this. Bread and butter, milk and honey, peas and rice. Hey, that's nice. Dirty but happy, digging and scratching, losing his shoe and a button or two. He was poor but honest, sad but true. Ooh, boo, hoo, boo. Now sing it.
1: Conjunction, junction, what's your function?
0: Hooking two words to one when you have a choice like this one. Either now or later. Neither now nor ever. Hey, that's clever. Eat this or that. Grow thin or fat. Never ever would I eat that. I'm already too fat. Wow.
1: Conjunction, junction, what's your function?
0: Hooking up those phrases and clauses that sort of have to balance like this one. Out of the frying pan and

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0: You see, my generation grew up on Conjunction Junction, What's Your Function? So, of course, we all know how to sing along to that one. Let's hear the alphabet scat now from Jazz for Kids, and hopefully you'll learn how to scat.
1: A, B, C, D, E, F, G, H, I, J, K, L, M, N, O, P, Q, R, S, T, U, V, W, X,

I hope you did learn to scat. Now let's listen to I Got Rhythm with the Sonny Stitt Quartet. Sonny was a saxophone player. Here's the Gershwin classic, I Got Rhythm.

Legendary bebop musician Sonny Stitt, born in 1924 in Boston, Massachusetts. Now it's time to sing a little bit. Let's sing, sing, sing. Everybody start to swing.

It's me and the Young Beboppers singing the Louis Prima classic, Sing, Sing, Sing. Let's listen to Quincy Jones with this gospel classic, Oh Happy Day. This one features flute playing the lead melody. And as we spoke about last time, the flute is a very unusual instrument to hear in jazz, just like ukulele and violin, but we heard those as well. Here it is, Oh Happy Day.

You might have guessed by now that I love gospel music. You put gospel music and jazz together, and that is my kind of jam. Let's listen to Hank Mobley now, and he's going to play a song called Dig This. This is Hank Mobley with Art Blakey on the drums and Wynton Kelly on the piano and Mr. PC himself, Paul Chambers, on the bass. Dig This. I want to thank you for joining me for this episode of Jazz for Kids 1 to 92 on Jazz Radio WETF.org. Keep listening, because jazz makes us smart. You should know by now that this is the blues that we're listening to. So see if you can follow along with the form, and I will catch you next time.

Good morning. Today is May 23rd, and it's the birthday of Rosemary Clooney, Ken Paplowski, Artie Shaw, Marvin Stamm, and Daniel Humer. Rosemary Clooney was born this day in 1928 in Maysville, Kentucky. She sang with Tony Pastor before breaking out on her own. She appeared in a dozen films and on television. More on Rosemary Clooney after the break. Reedman Ken Paplowski was born this day in 1959 in Cleveland. He recorded some 50 albums as a leader and more with countless A-list leaders. He recorded with vocalists like Leon Redbone, Susanna McCorkle, and Mel Torme. Artie Shaw was born this day in 1910 in Thousand Oaks, California. A band leader and a superior clarinetist, he became disillusioned with the music business and retired several times. He led large and small ensembles with great creative output. Drummer Daniel Humer was born this day in 1938 in Geneva, Switzerland. Recording as both a leader and sideman, he worked with Phil Woods, Stefan Grappelli, Jean-Luc Ponty, the Swingle Singers, and many others. Trumpeter Marvin Stamm was born today in 1938 in Memphis. He worked with Stan Kenton, Woody Herman, Benny Goodman, and Thad Jones, Mel Lewis, and has been in demand as a studio session musician for decades. From WETF's entire family, happy birthday to Rosemary Clooney, Ken Paplowski, Artie Shaw, Marvin Stamm, and Daniel Humer, and happy birthday to all our listeners who share their birthdays with these jazz notables. Stay tuned for a one-hour special on the life and career of Rosemary Clooney, and tune in to WETF every morning just before 10 when we call attention to the birthdays of artists who should not be forgotten. 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
1: Hi, this is JM Jazz on WETF, the jazz station in South Bend, Indiana, welcoming you to the birthday hour when we honor a jazz artist who was born on this day. Today, it's Rosemary Clooney, who was born on May 23rd in 1928. Let's hear Nancy Wilson tell Rosemary's story on NPR's Jazz Profiles.

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1: In the 1950s, she was a megastar. Beginning with Come On to My House in the summer of 1951, she had 7 gold records within 4 years. She graced the cover of Time magazine, married a famous actor, appeared in movies, and had her own television show. In the late 60s, her life and career plummeted. But 10 years later, she began a series of songbooks that launched her second career and established her as one of our greatest interpreters of American popular song. I'm Nancy Wilson, and on this edition of Jazz Profiles, we're celebrating the life and music of Rosemary Clooney.
0: You'd be so nice.

0: Well, the first Clooney I think of is the movie star.
1: Songwriter Dave Frischberg.
0: And I think of her as Bing Crosby's singing partner. To me, she was magnetic on the screen. I thought she was beautiful. She was a bona fide movie star. And career number two, she's become the kind of the curator of pop songs, sung in a certain jazz-informed way.
1: Jazz historian Gary Giddens.
2: Because she was also an enormously popular singer, doing the kinds of tunes that and arrangements that Mitch Miller created in the 50s, people forgot how good she was, but ultimately she completely remade herself within the context of jazz, making records with small groups the way Billie Holiday had done, and I think it's one of the most impressive bodies of work, the recordings of the last 20 years of any singer in or out of jazz.
3: It was just one of those things. Just one of those.

0: a trip to the moon on gossamer wings. Just one of those things. If we
1: unlike jazz singers who improvise on a melody, Rosemary sings it straight. But her impeccable taste, unerring sense of time, and profound feeling for lyrics make her very comfortable in the world of jazz.
2: She doesn't sit up there and scat like Sarah or Ella Fitzgerald did. Rose would never do that.
1: Jay Linhart.
2: Still, she loves to listen to the solos. She knows a good solo when she hears it. She's very much in tune with what's going on.
3: Not every record she made is a jazz record. I mean, I say this about Frank Sinatra, too.
1: Will Friedwald.
3: But she certainly knows where one is. You know, she knows where the beat is, and she can swing. She has that rhythmic motivation going behind her, and there's an underlining jazz foundation behind everything that she does.
4: I'd say she's the best ballad singer ever around.
1: Jazz singer Anita O'Day.
4: She's so precise and understandable, and she sings a good melody. I do just the opposite. I fight the melody. That's called jazz. It's called improvising on the chord, you see. So it's a different style, but she stays with the melody. I can't stand singers that sing melody. Well, I can stand Rosemary Clooney.

0: Rosemary Clooney approaches a song like an actor approaches a role. The song is a story, and the melody, a stage on which the drama of a lyric is played out.
1: Oh, Danny boy,

0: I must bite. In terms of interpreting lyrics, Sinatra, Tony Bennett, and Rosemary Clooney are really in a class by themselves.
1: Rosemary's long-term arranger and accompanist, John Addo.
0: They all really have the innate ability to take a lyric and make it their own, and really make it like you're hearing that song for the first time.
2: She can penetrate the dark side of a lyric, and she can also lose herself in the exuberance of a very bright lyric.
1: Gary Giddens.
2: She can take something that you never even think about what the words mean, something like Danny Boy.
3: Oh, Danny Boy. Oh, Danny Boy. I love you so.
2: And all of a sudden you're sitting there thinking about what the lyric means.
1: Like her friend, Bing Crosby, Rosemary has a natural sense of time. And she, like Bing, makes it look, oh, so nice and easy.

The thing she does that is remarkable is she pays so much attention to the lyric, and she delivers it so simply and with such exquisite time that a whole orchestra can just key on her singing and play along. And that's why Bing Crosby loved her so much and used her, because they both had this natural talent for placing the phrasing and just in a beautiful time.

0: every time.
1: Rosemary sings the story of a song simply and sincerely. Her approach is understated rather than histrionic.
2: Even though she does sound sophisticated, there is sort of a very faint country thing going on.
1: Will Friedwald.
2: It's not necessarily a New York urban kind of a thing, or an East Coast or West Coast kind of a sound. It sounds very much like, you know, from the heartland and from the heart.
1: Singer Linda Ronstadt.
3: Rosemary makes you feel comfortable. She makes you feel like you're sitting in her living room. She's going to bring you a cup of coffee and tell you a story that you're very interested in hearing.
0: The problem now, of course, is to simply hold our horses. To rush would be a crime.
4: The thing that always struck me about her is how natural she sounds and how human she sounds when she sings.
1: Dave Frischberg.
4: As if she doesn't sound like a packaged vocalist. She sounds like a person singing to me.
0: Nice and easy does it.

0: If Rosemary's songs sound believable, they should. To evoke the drama of a lyric, she tries to relate it to some personal experience.
1: I need to be able to take something that's happening to me in my life, either at the present state or in the past, that I can put into this dramatic situation, that I can take that point of view. For instance, Coming from the Rain is a love song about a man and a woman. Not to me. To me, it's Coming from the Rain, and that's my children. And that's what I think of.

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0: I'm Nancy Wilson, and this is NPR's Jazz Profiles with a tribute to singer Rosemary Clooney. Rosemary Clooney's first public performances were at her grandfather's campaign rallies. She warbled tunes to help elect him mayor of Maysville, Kentucky, where Rosemary was born on May 23rd, 1928.
1: I would sing on a street corner or in a room where he'd want to show me off, sort of. I had no feeling about it one way or another. I just sang. I always knew that I would sing for my life. I always knew it.
0: Rosemary's parents had a shaky marriage. She and her younger sister, Betty, alternated living with their two sets of grandparents. Their basic source of security was each other, and their mutual love of singing only added to their closeness. They were not only inseparable companions, they were singing partners.
2: Sisters, sisters, there were never such devoted sisters. Never had to have a chaperone, no sir. I'm here to keep my eye on her.
1: We would sing on buses when we went to school. We'd sing without making any noise. It's funny because the throat, the thing that you do with your throat when you change from note to note, is just an exercise. It's just something that you do. So we could do that.

0: Those who...
1: One day, the Clooney girls, by this time living in Cincinnati, gathered enough courage and car fare to audition for radio station WLW. It was 1944. Rosemary was 16, and Betty, 13.
2: We didn't know that she had to have, you know, a piece of music for the piano or anything like that. We just went along and auditioned. And they said, well, where's your music? I said, we don't have any, and we don't need it. But we did three songs.

0: And those same three songs they made us sing over and over for different people that they would bring in. And so by the time we got finished auditioning, we had the job.
1: Straighten up and fly right. Cool down, Papa, don't you blow your top.
2: WLW loved the Clooney sisters and featured them in most of their live music shows. They sang not only with the station's big band, but also with Chet Atkins' country and western group and a jazz sextet. This early introduction to a variety of styles would have a lasting influence on Rosemary.

0: how I feel.
1: I had no prejudice against anything. I didn't say I sing this kind of thing and that's all. I was open to all kinds of music, and it never occurred to me that I couldn't do it, because I had done it from the very beginning.
2: The Clooney girls stayed with WLW for 2 years, while also singing with a big band led by Barney Rapp. One day, band leader Tony Pastor came to Cincinnati and heard about the Singing Sisters, who had become local celebrities. One listen was all it took. He asked the girls to go on tour with him. With their Uncle George watching over them, Rosemary and Betty toured with the Pastor Band for 3 years. As Rosemary began to do more solos, it was clear that of the sisters, it was Rosemary who would make singing a major career. She made her first recordings with the Pastor Band.

0: In 1949, the Clooney sisters left the Pastor Band, Betty heading back home to Cincinnati to a normal teenage life, and Rosemary to New York City to make a record for the Columbia label. The timing couldn't have been better for the aspiring singer. The years between the big band era and the onslaught of rock and roll would become the golden age for singers, and Rosemary Clooney, one of its brightest stars.
1: I went on to New York with no fear. There's a wonderful feeling sometimes, and I guess it's because you're kind of content wherever you are. I was very happy at the radio station in Cincinnati. I was happy about joining the band and happy about the contract with Columbia and everything, but I always knew that I would be just as happy back in Cincinnati. I just wanted to sing, that's all. I didn't care where it was.

0: Rosemary's first hit for Columbia was Beautiful Brown Eyes. It sold nearly 500,000 copies. Rosemary started getting hired as a solo act. Meanwhile, a classical oboe player took over as Columbia's A&R man. A bearded, cigar-chomping dynamo, Mitch Miller had one ambition: to produce hits. The first thing he did was renegotiate Rosemary's contract, signing her to a longer term. And the second thing was to ask her to record a song she didn't want to do. She didn't know how to do justice to an Armenian folk song with a harpsichord accompaniment.
1: Very young people sometimes take themselves very seriously. And then if they have a measure of success, then they say, oh, well, I'm really so important that I can't bother with this. It's just too trivial for me to be involved with. So I think I was in the midst of one of those. So I said, I don't think that I can do this. And he said, well, let me put it another way. You're fired if you don't. I said, I understand that. I'll be here. Come on.

0: Come on to my house.
1: Come on to my house became the song of the summer of 1951. Rosemary's Italian accent, which she had picked up from Tony Pastor's musicians, was heard on radios and jukeboxes all over America. Where it wasn't heard was in Cuba, where the singer had gone after the recording session.
2: Went back to New York, and as we got off the plane, we got in a cab, and Broadway at that time had maybe 3 or 4 record stores with loudspeakers on the outside. We passed by Broadway, and everyone was playing Come On to My House.

Within 4 years, she would have six more. Her most popular song, Hey There, sold 2.5 million copies and was the number one hit of 1954.

0: If the voice had a magnetic appeal, so did the person behind it. In 1953, Rosemary made the cover of Time magazine and appeared in her first movie. She married classical actor Jose Ferrer and gave birth to 5 children within 5 years. Television beckoned, and she had her own show in 1956. But movies and television were sidelines. Recording was always Rosemary Clooney's first priority. Country, jazz, Latin, children's music. She sang it all. Will Friedwald, author of Jazz Singing.
1: At the height of her career, you know, in the 1950s, when she was still getting on the pop charts regularly, she was a rare example of someone sort of in the mold of Bing Crosby who made an attempt to work with lots of different kinds of bands. I mean, she never wanted to have one sort of set Rosemary Clooney sound. Each song that Rosemary did or each album that she did really put her in a whole other genre. I mean, you've got her doing country songs like the Hank Williams things and Half as Much.
2: If you love me half as much as I love you.
1: There's a great album that she made with a really swinging organ group, which sort of sounds like a jazz organ kind of thing, you know, a 50s like a Jimmy Smith. She's done albums with strings. She's done albums with a Latin band. I mean, that's a wonderful album she did with Prez Prado for RCA.
2: Corazón de melón, de melón, melón, melón, melón, melón.
1: She was always trying to take chances and do something different and do something interesting. And as a result, it's quite a formidable catalog.
2: If you go down in the woods today, you're sure of a big surprise. If you go down in the woods today, you'd better go in disguise. For everybody.
1: One thing that almost nobody even talks about is she did many, many, many wonderful children's records during her Columbia phase. And there's tons of that stuff, and they're all great.
0: One of Rosemary's forays out of the pop realm was into the world of Duke Ellington. In 1956, they collaborated on an album titled Blue Rose, named after the tone poem written for Rosemary by Duke's partner, Billy Strayhorn. Billy started out on the East Coast, where the Ellington band recorded the tunes he and Rosemary had selected. Then he went to the West Coast, where a very pregnant Rosemary, who had been forbidden to travel by her doctor, recorded while listening to the pre-recorded tapes.
3: It was a work that I will never forget. It was the closest association with any producer I've ever had. The title song, Blue Rose, is just a riff that I sing in the back. He said, I don't want this to be a performance song. This is when you're in your bedroom and you're getting ready to go out on a date that's really important. And Ellington's on the radio, and you're singing this with the band. But what you're doing and what is important is you're combing your hair.

0: It's a beautiful piece of scat singing, the title track, Blue Rose. And that whole album is just, to me, perfect from start to finish.
1: Will Friedwald.
0: It's a supreme example of the Ellington Band rising to the challenge of working with a great voice.

Another departure from pop was an album of love songs with lush arrangements by Nelson Riddle. The album, appropriately called Love, reflected both the love Nelson and Rosemary felt for each other and their sadness at ending their brief but intense love affair. But this was not the perky pop singer the public was used to, and RCA, her label at the time, was afraid it wouldn't sell. They canceled its release, and in fact, when Reprise issued it a few years later in 1963, its sales were minimal. It remained a collector's item until Reprise reissued it a few years ago.

0: Gary Giddens.
1: It's an irony that a lot of her greatest recordings were made in the period of, say, 1956, when she did Blue Rose with Ellington, to early 1960s when she made Love. And those were the records that everybody ignored because they weren't pop hits. People didn't know how to categorize them. So people didn't want to hear the serious aspect of Rosemary for a long time.

0: faithfully I remain.
1: Just ahead, Rosemary's life and career fall apart, but like a phoenix rising from the ashes, she comes back swinging. I'm Nancy Wilson, and you're listening to Jazz Profiles, a tribute to Rosemary Clooney from NPR, National Public Radio.

0: heart. How do you separate the present from the past?
1: In the 1950s and early 60s, Rosemary Clooney seemed to have it all. She was a popular star of records, movies, and television. She and her actor husband, José Ferrer, wined and dined with the elite of show business. And she had five children whom she adored. But balancing a high-profile career with family life was a tremendous strain. Her marriage failed, and due to America's love affair with rock and roll, her career faltered. Then, the moment came when the stress was more than Rosemary could bear. It was June 1968 at the Ambassador Hotel in Los Angeles during the Robert Kennedy campaign. Rosemary, who was campaigning for Bobby, was standing just a few feet from the candidate when shots rang out.
2: My thanks to all of you, and now it's on to Chicago, and let's win there.
3: Senator Kennedy has been shot.
1: The bullet that fell the Democratic presidential hopeful shattered Rosemary's fragile mental state, and she lost her grasp on reality. She suffered a nervous breakdown and was hospitalized. As she regained her mental stability, she came to realize just how important singing is to her. For Rosemary, singing means everything.
4: Everything. Everything. If I couldn't do it, I wouldn't live. It's something that I've done my whole life that gives me pleasure, that gives me a connection to other people that I don't even know, that gives me a connection to people that I know very well. It's what I do. That's what I do. I sing.
1: She was ready to sing again, but the world had all but forgotten about her. She took whatever gig she could, just like any singer starting out. Old friend Bing Crosby came to her rescue.
5: And say, isn't Rosemary Clooney on the program tonight?
6: Certainly.
5: Well, where is she? Come up with it. Come up with it.
6: Easy now. Remember your dizzy spells.
5: Don't be such a hoarder. Bring Rosemary on.
6: Okay. Rosemary.
7: Yes, Bing?
6: Look what just crawled in, Rosemary.
5: Hi, Rosie.
7: Hello, you wonderful man.
5: Oh, this girl knows.
1: That's Bing Crosby and Bob Hope bantering with Rosemary.
7: Hey,

In 1975, Crosby asked Rosemary to go on tour with him. The tour led to a recording contract and the beginning of her second career. In 1977, she did her first album for the fledgling Concord label out of Concord, California. Then she began touring with three other singers in an act called Four Girls Four. After 6 years with Four Girls Four, Rosemary was ready to go out on her own again. Meanwhile, she continued to record for Concord, a series of tribute and concept CDs that made her a singing star once again.

0: jazz historian Gary Giddens.
1: Ella Fitzgerald, of course, created the songbook idea in the 1950s. She made a whole series of them. And these records and Sinatra's recordings at the same time helped to kind of codify what the book of standards were, so that by the time Rosemary made her songbooks, it wasn't about making a case for Harold Arlen or Irving Berlin or George Gershwin, because those cases had been made. Her songbooks are very different. They're much more personal.
0: Rosemary chose the musicians and songwriters to celebrate because of her personal connection with them. Ellington, because she had worked with him. Billie Holiday, because she was the godmother to one of Rosemary's children. And Bing Crosby and Nelson Riddle, because they were close friends. She did a tribute to Ira Gershwin because he lived next door, and because he and George, who had once owned her house, had written some of their songs in Rosemary's living room. Rosemary's tribute albums always came from the heart.

For a long time, there was very little interest in these records. They were kind of cult records, but she just kept at it. And after 20 years, I think, and especially after she started regularly appearing in New York again, people started looking at those records and saying, this is not the Rosemary Clooney of 1954. She is a great singer.

0: she rediscovered songs that weren't in the standard book that everybody knew. She would begin to sing songs that a lot of people had forgotten, maybe because Crosby had a hit with it in 1937 and nobody ever did it again. Those songbooks are exciting in part because she really expanded what the accepted book of standards is. If a young singer today had a complete collection of Rosemary's Concord Jazz records, it's like a thesaurus of popular songs because her taste is impeccable.
1: There'll be pennies from heaven for you and me.
2: In 1990, Rosemary was booked into the prestigious Rainbow and Stars Room, high over Manhattan. She was back in the city where she had first achieved stardom, and so comfortable with her life that she could share it with her audience.
3: She's really very funny.
2: Jay Linhart.
3: I mean, she's just surprisingly funny. If you had never seen her before, you'd be surprised at how much you laugh as she talks to the audience.
4: It was 1958. I was pregnant with Maria. Maria! Maria's here. My daughter's here. What, honey? Oh, I told your age? Well, you're not really my daughter. Did that clear it up? Okay. This is my daughter here at the round table in the front. That's all right, sweetheart. It's okay. Lay off the champagne now, sweetheart. Let Mama finish the show and we'll go upstairs.
2: In 1991, Rosemary began a series of autobiographical recordings. She sings about what it's like to be a girl singer, to be always on the road, to be a mother and a grandmother. In other words, what it's like to be Rosemary Clooney.

0: What it's like to be Rosemary Clooney is to be on tour. One of her favorite songs is Sweet Kentucky Ham by Dave Frischberg. It not only harkens back to her birthplace, but tells the story of life on the road.
1: Oh, Sweet Kentucky Ham, that's coming home. And it's being on the road, and the road doesn't change from Tony Pastor's band to the best hotel in town, you know. You're still on the road. And room service closes at a certain time. And all those things that you go through, I know the feeling, and I know the feeling of the people that do it.

0: Sweet Kentucky Ham from Girl Singer, recorded in 1992. I'm Nancy Wilson, and you're listening to Jazz Profiles with a tribute to Rosemary Clooney.
1: I wanna be a sideman, just an ordinary sideman. I'll go along for the ride, man. Responsibility free.
0: A major part of Rosemary Clooney's life is spent with musicians. Though she may be a superstar like the one in the song, she knows what it's like to be a sideman.
1: I want to go and join the local, buy a dark suit, start paying dues.
2: She's been involved in so many bands and known so many sidemen that she has a real love of that topic and that whole subject, and she understands every nuance of that song. And this really is a musician's song. I mean, there's a lot of people in this world who won't understand many of the references in it, but she understands it thoroughly and is very proud she understands it, I think.
0: Jay Linhart, Rosemary's East Coast bassist.
1: I want to press my own coat and pants. I want to ask for an advance. I want to be a side man.
0: Gary Giddens.
3: It's ironic for a star of her stature to take the part of the sideman in this song. She just mines it for so much wit. At the same time, there's a tremendous poignancy about it and honesty about what the life of a sideman is.
1: I wanna be a sideman, just a highly qualified man, a real professional pride man. Old indispensable me.
4: Now I love sideman. You want to be a sideman, you can be a girl, you still want to be a sideman. I want to work for a superstar. I want to hang in the hotel bar. I want to... all the things that you want to do there.
1: I want to spend all my time with music and musicians.
4: I just think that I think that sideman, anyone that sees the camaraderie that goes on with guys in a band when they travel together, their goal is the same thing. They're working on the same arrangement at the same time. There aren't many jobs where you have that, and that means getting up, at some ungodly hour and catching a bus, and sleeping on the bus and bitching about it.

0: Believe me when I tell you that when a tour is over, you can't wait to get home. And to Rosemary Clooney, home means a large and loving family that includes her five children and their growing families. And Dante, her husband.
1: My daughters are very close to me. My sons are close, but not as close as the girls. There isn't a day that goes by that I don't hear from both of them, at least once.
2: Thank heaven for little girls. For little girls get bigger every day.
1: And I have granddaughters who are wonderfully close to me. Little girls are wonderful to be around. And also you see yourself at their age.
0: Then there are the friends in Rosemary's life, like singer Linda Ronstadt.
3: She's a kind of a mom. My favorite place to see Rosemary is in the kitchen with Dante, just wailing. You know, I mean, just pasta and salads and fabulous things are coming out of the kitchen. And she has a huge dining room table, and pretty soon the whole thing is just covered with food and everybody's seated. And she just kind of waved her arms and got it all done. And the whole family's there, and, you know, nephews and daughters and grandchildren kind of come, and everyone crowds around the table. And there's enough for everybody, and everybody feels included and appreciated, and including me.
0: Like Rosemary, Linda started out as a pop star and ventured into new territory. She looks at Rosemary not only as a close friend, but as a mentor.
3: As a rock and roll singer, I thought I had pretty good diction, but when I came to sing the standards, I realized I was just a hopeless mushmouth, and I started listening to Rosemary's diction, and then I started really working it in the bathtub and in the shower, just pounding those consonants, because I realized that nothing I was singing was coming through. And she still can wax the floor with me and those things, but, you know, it's just a great thing that I get to add to my own personal repertoire. I get to learn from her every time I hear her sing.

0: Wait till the warm-up's underway. Wait till our lips have met.
1: Heartfelt emotion, sung in a spare style, is the hallmark of the mature Rosemary. The closer she gets to the core of her being, the closer she gets to the essence of a song.
2: There's a lot of thoughtful expression and emotional content to the early work. You know, as good as it is early on, it's the later performances for me are, you know, much more feelingful and much more emotionally intense. She can certainly make you feel a song much more acutely now than she could 50 years ago or 40 years ago.
3: The voice has just a wonderful depth and roundness to it, and she no longer has to show off anything. She's way past that. The style is more elemental. She actually sings fewer notes and makes each one of them count for something.
4: We're getting the most authentic Rosemary. I mean, she did some wonderful recordings earlier on, but what I hear is her working up to the level of her intelligence, which is profound, and to the level of her artistry, which is really, really considerable.
0: The secret of life is enjoying the passage of time. Any fool can do it.

0: I really think that I'm freer because I don't give a damn. I think that maybe as you get older, well, you could become a crotchety old lady. I think that's more than possible in my case. But I think more than anything else, I'm a free person. I really can say almost anything I please. So it's freed up an awful lot of feelings that I probably have not expressed. I just have more freedom, and I feel as though I can take it farther. It's because of what I feel, and I think it's my age. What are they going to do to me? There's not much they can do.
1: With her appearances at Carnegie Hall, an Emmy and 4 Grammy nominations, plus numerous other awards, Rosemary Clooney is at the peak of her career once again. For over 50 years, she has been an American icon. Her hit songs such as Come On In My House and Hey There are part of the 1950s soundscape, and her recordings since the 1970s have kept alive a treasury of popular songs that are a major part of our musical heritage. The inscription on her 1995 ASCAP Pied Piper Award says it best. Rosemary Clooney, an American treasure and one of the best friends a song ever had.
0: I'm a singer, and that's what I am, and that's the one constant in my life. I was a singer before I was a mother, before I was a wife, before I was anything. I was a singer, and that's what I am.
2: On the road again,

Our tribute to Rosemary Clooney was written and produced by Joan Merrill. Post-production engineer, Andrea Jackson-Gewertz. Jazz Profiles is produced by Tim Owens. Assistant producer, Madeline Smith. Website coordinator, Pat Breslin. Murray Horwitz is vice president of cultural programming.

0: we'd like to say a special thanks to Will Friedwald, Kathy Mouton of Linda Dozeret's Communications in Los Angeles, Concord Records, Video Transform Post-Production Facility, Palo Alto, California, and NPR's Los Angeles and New York bureaus. 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
1: JM Jazz hopes you enjoyed that. Rosemary Clooney and Bing Crosby had a long professional relationship. They worked together on the classic 1954 movie White Christmas, did two duet albums, Fancy Meeting You Here in 1958, and That Travelin' Two Beat in 1965. And they did a daily radio show for CBS in the early 1960s. In 1977, Bing Crosby asked Rosemary Clooney to join him on a European tour, which jump-started her flagging career. She signed then with Concord Records and did 25 albums for them. One was a tribute to her pal, who had just died, called Rosie Sings Bing, released in 1978.

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1: Welcome to Reflections on Jazz Styles. I'm Mark Gridley, and I prepare a weekly show celebrating the music of jazz giants. I offer observations on why these musicians are so great, and I try to help you notice particular virtues in their historic recordings. In the history of modern jazz, several different styles coexisted. There were three well-defined styles during the years following the emergence of the bebop of Charlie Parker, Dizzy Gillespie, and Bud Powell, and their disciples, who formed hard bop, such as Clifford Brown and Horace Silver. One was mostly a throwback to the approach of Lester Young, Count Basie, and their combos of the 1930s, but included touches of bop. This was most evident in Los Angeles, and it acquired the name West Coast Jazz. Another was founded by the innovative Chicago pianist-theorist Lenny Tristano and his students Lee Konitz and Warren Marsh, who soon relocated to New York. Tristano's style had its own approach to melody and harmony, with odd intervals and harmonies of his own devising. It was intense and virtuosic, but it was not bebop. A third body of modern jazz that could be distinguished from bebop stemmed from the very original writing of pianist-drummer George Russell. His tunes were complicated and off-kilter. Like Tristano's efforts, Russell's found very little work in nightclubs because of how it sounded. What we're going to hear today came from group efforts that existed primarily as recording bands and rehearsal units. They landed very few gigs. Eventually, George Russell existed primarily on gifts, foundation grants, and teaching. Ultimately, he moved to Scandinavia, where his work was supported by governments. Then, when he returned to America, he worked primarily as a teacher in Boston at the New England Conservatory, where the far-sighted president of the school was the eminent composer-historian Gunther Schuller. Russell had made his mark in 1947 with a big band collaboration using trumpeter band leader Dizzy Gillespie and Cuban conga drummer, composer Chano Pozo, using Pozo's own theme and Pozo's vocal. The conga drum actually plays the melody. Let's hear the result from December of 1947, Cubano B, Cubano Bop.

2 years after making his mark with the rousing Cubano B, Cubano Bop, George Russell wrote a very daring piece for a big band led by the great clarinetist Buddy DeFranco. Its title is a humorous take on his two big inspirations, the influential Russian composer Igor Stravinsky and the nickname for the co-founder of modern jazz, Charlie Parker, which was Yardbird, or just Bird for short. The full title of this next piece is A Bird in Igor's Yard. Here's the recording from April of 1949.

One of the earliest pieces that Russell ever sold also featured a clarinetist. However, this clarinetist was not a modernist like Buddy DeFranco. It was Artie Shaw, who had roots in early jazz and led a popular swing band. Nevertheless, Russell's writing for him was really adventurous, as was its title, Simulu, spelled S-I-M-U-L-A-U. In addition to Shaw's clarinet solo, there's a brief jazz tenor solo by Al Cohn. It was recorded in January of 1950 by Artie Shaw's Big Band.

George Russell was an early champion of the great modern pianist Bill Evans. In fact, it was Russell who introduced Evans to Miles Davis. This was several years before Evans masterminded the harmonies for the all-time best-selling jazz album, Kind of Blue. Sales recently reached 5 million copies. In 1956, Russell used the chord progression from I'll Remember April to devise what he titled Concerto for Billy the Kid. In this case, Billy was not the Western Bandit. It was Bill Evans. Please don't confuse this with another piece with the same title, which was for a ballet by Aaron Copland. There's also a trumpet solo by Art Farmer. The bassist is Mill Hinton, and the drummer is Paul Motion, who ultimately became part of the iconic Bill Evans trio.

0: 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One of the most exciting recordings in the entire output of George Russell is what we're going to hear next. It begins with a rap that was devised by the brilliant lyricist John Hendricks. Russell had already written the piece and opened it with a drum solo. Hendricks heard the rhythms in the drum solo and decided to use them for his rap. Then Russell put the rap in front of the body of the piece when they recorded it. The entire selection is an extended journey that sports numerous adventures. It begins with a long solo improvisation by valve trombonist Bob Brookmeyer, then pianist Bill Evans. It's followed by a very good solo from tenor saxophonist John Coltrane, which is one of his best on record. Notice how he goes in and out of the ensemble. There's also a trumpet solo by Art Farmer.
1: Think you can look it, get to the wicket, buy you a ticket, go! Go by bus, by plane, by car, by train. New York, New York, what they call a something else town. A city of more than 8 million people, with 1 million people passing through every day. Some come just to visit and some come to stay. If you scuffle hard enough and you ain't no dunce, you can always get by in New York City, I heard somebody say once. Yeah, if you can't make it in New York City, man, you can't make it nowhere. So where do people come to scuffle? Right here. Think you can look it? Get to the wicket, buy you a ticket, go! New York, New York, a city so nice they had to name it twice. It may seem like a cold town, but man, let me tell you, it's a soul town. And it ain't a bit hard to find someone who's lonesome or forlorn here. But it's like finding a needle in a haystack to find somebody who was born here. New York, New York. A something else town, all right. East side, west side, uptown, downtown. There's one thing all New York City has, and that's jazz. A while ago, there were cats reading while cats played jazz behind them. There was nothing happening, so the musicians cooked right on like they didn't even mind them. I wrote the shortest jazz poem ever heard. Nothing about hugging, kissing. One word, listen.

During the late 1950s, space travel was all the rage because of Russia's launching the Sputnik satellite in 1957 and America sending John Glenn up and back for a quick trip beyond the stratosphere. Jazz styles had been emerging that emphasized bluesy, groovy, funky melodies with gospelish harmonies. So, having a sense of humor, George Russell titled this next tune Stratus Funk and spelled the final syllable P-H-U-N-K instead of F-U-N-K. He recorded it in 1961 with a group of very talented musicians from Indiana. The only non-Indiana native was bassist Chuck Israels. His trumpeter was Al Kiger. His tenor saxophonist Dave Young was one of the first to digest the late 1950s style of John Coltrane. His trombonist was Dave Baker, who went on to become a world-famous jazz educator. Baker established a jazz program at Indiana University, wrote 55 method books, and ran instructional workshops everywhere. The drummer was Joe Hunt. Let's hear their explorations on Stratus Funk, recorded in 1961. Incidentally, its form sounds like a 24-bar blues progression.

In 1957, Brandeis University commissioned several modern composers to come up with original works and performances for a festival. George Russell was one recipient, and he used his grant to prepare an unusual excursion that included bold improvisations by pianist Bill Evans. Russell titled his piece, All About Rosie, taken from a motif in an Alabama Negro children's song game called Rosie, Little Rosie. Russell's piece is in three movements. The first is fast and set in meters of 2-2 and 3-2. The second is slow, bluesy, and avoids any particular key, but gradually gets into one. The third is fast and adds improvisation. A stop-time chorus for Bill Evans with no accompaniment is the highlight. Finally, the first movement repeats.

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2: Hello, jazz friends. I'm Leslie Fuller, a.k.a. Indie Jazz Bell, and you're listening to the Jazz State of Indiana. We're on WETF FM, Jazz Radio in Musical South Bend, Indiana. And we're also streaming at jazzradiowetf.org. This hour, let's listen to an amazing live concert with Freddie Hubbard Quintet in New York City in November of 1982. You're going to hear Freddie Hubbard on the trumpet, Bill Saxton on the tenor sax, Hilton Roos on the piano, Curtis Lundy on the bass, and Carl Allen on the drums.

0: Evening. Who the nominee? We nominate Dominic Hale. Now, this is America. First of all, I would like to say good evening, ladies and gentlemen.
1: Good evening.
0: And say welcome to Lush Life. That's a good name for a club. This will stop me from liking. Well, it's a pleasure to be here once again in the Big Apple.
1: Yes, sir.
0: I never left. Anyway, let's do it again for these talented young men up here. To the saxophone. Joe Saxon. My drummer. Just in from Milwaukee, Wisconsin. You believe that? Milwaukee. Hey. Paul Allen. Paul Allen. I know you've seen this young man. He's been here with Betty Carter and Johnny Griffin. Mr. Curtis Lundy, our bassist. And this young man over here on the keyboards. Hey. Yeah. Let's hear it for Mr. Hilton Ruiz. Hilton Ruiz. Can we hear for the trumpet of Freddie Hubbard? This is good. This is good. I'm playing jazz again, you know? Yeah. I never really quit playing it. Okay, right. Okay, the first song we played was a song written by Freddie Hubbard. I haven't told you the title yet. I mean, get this guy out of here, man. You can't have that. Did he pay to get in here? I'm just kidding. The first song was called The Intrepid Fox, and the second one was called Skydive. Okay? Now we're going to play a song written by a young drummer. And, he calls this The Sacrifice. The Sacrifice. Thank you.

Wow, that is wonderful stuff from Freddie Hubbard Quintet. You've been listening to the Jazz State of Indiana on WETF FM and Jazz Radio, WETF.org. I'm your host, Leslie Fuller, a.k.a. Indie Jazz Bell. I'd like to thank the staff of WETF, Everett Green, for his vocal talent. And anyone listening, let's jazz Indiana like she's never been jazzed before. And let's jazz the U.S. and the world. And Freddie Hubbard will certainly do that. As you likely know, he was born in Indianapolis and a graduate of Arsenal Tech High School. And you were listening to a performance with his quintet in New York City, November 1982, with, on the tenor sax, the hard bop artist Bill Saxta, bebop player Hilton Roos on the piano, Curtis Lundy on the bass, and by the way, he's the brother of the vocalist Carmen Lundy, and Carl Allen is our drummer. And you heard The Intrepid Fox, Skydive, The Sacrifice, and we got into Body and Soul. And let's go back to that performance, but before we do, people may be wondering, what exactly is bebop or bop? You may hear that term used in jazz circles. And it's really not that complex. It refers to a specific jazz genre that developed in the 1940s in the U.S. And it has a fast tempo, chord progressions, and some improvisation. Sometimes refers back to the melody. And then the hard bop comes out of bebop, but it incorporates influence from rhythm and blues, gospel music, and blues, especially in the saxophone and piano playing. So don't be intimidated by these jazz terms. Just check them out. And let's get back to the Freddie Hubbard Quintet.

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What You Do to Me. Al Foster's music. And we heard the Al Foster Quintet with Al on drums, Jeremy Pelt, the trumpeter, Dana Stevens on sax, Adam Birnbaum piano, and Doug Weiss on bass. It's from their recording Inspirations and Dedications. Hello there and welcome. Dave Schwann here. Thanks for joining us. We thank you for your support of the great American music we call jazz. Much appreciated. We hope you can stick with us because we've got a lot of great music ahead this hour. Dave Stryker up next from his recording Blue Soul. Dave on guitar with the WDR Big Band, conducted by Bob Mincer. Here's Dave's tune called Shadowboxing.

That's Dave Stryker's tune called Shadowboxing, and it is part of his recording called Blue Soul, along with the WDR Big Band, based in Cologne, Germany. Bob Menzer, the conductor and arranger on many of the tunes on Blue Soul. In addition to hearing from Dave on guitar, we also heard from Paul Heller on tenor sax and Hans Decker on drums. You're listening to Jazz with Dave Schwann and Corey Weeds and his ensemble, a quintet at Frankie's Jazz Club in Vancouver, British Columbia. This set recorded in May of 2018. A special guest on this date was the late pianist Harold Mayburn. Here's a tune called Fabian.

Corey Weeds at Frankie's Jazz Club in Vancouver, British Columbia, with a tune called Fabian. Corey joined by the late, great Harold Mayburn on piano there, Michael Glynn on bass, and Julian McDonough on drums. Live at Frankie's Jazz Club is the name of the CD, and trumpeter Terrell Stafford rounds out the group, making it a quintet on other cuts. You're listening to Jazz with Dave Schwann and Jimmy Green. This is a beautiful version of the Whitney Houston hit, I Wanna Dance with Somebody Who Loves Me.

I want to dance with somebody who loves me. Jimmy Green with a beautiful version of that tune. It's from his recording While Looking Up. We heard Jimmy on sax, Aaron Goldberg on piano, along with Reuben Rogers on

0: bass and Kendrick Scott on drums. A lot more jazz to come. Please stay aboard. Thank you for joining us. My name is Dave Schwann.
1: Hi, I'm Gloria Krolak, host of Morning Glory. 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
0: Coming up, four friends recorded live at Dizzy's Club Coca-Cola. We'll tell you who they are in just a couple minutes, but first, here's Carmen McRae.

the day I die. The self-deception that believes the lie. I wish I were in love again. When love congeals, it soon reveals

That's Carmen McRae, recorded live at the Village Gate with I Wish I Were in Love Again, from her recording Woman Talk. Along with Carmen, Norman Simmons, piano, Frank Severino on drums, Ray Beckenstein on flute, Joe Puma guitar, Paul Breslin on bass, and Jose Manuel with additional percussion. Well, we heard from Corey Weeds and his quintet at Frankie's Jazz Club in Vancouver, British Columbia a little while ago. Here's something that was done at Jazz at Lincoln Center, Dizzy's Club Coca-Cola in New York. Four friends here: Peter Bernstein, guitar; Brad Meldow, piano; Christian McBride is on bass; and Gregory Hutchinson is on drums. These sets done in January of 2015. Now out on a 2-CD set called Signs Live. Here's a tune by Peter. It's called Dragonfly.

Peter Bernstein and friends at Dizzy's Club Coca-Cola in January of 2015 with a tune called Dragonfly. We heard Peter on guitar, Brad Meldow on piano, Christian McBride on bass, and Gregory Hutchinson on drums. It's from the 2-CD set called Signs Live. Corey Weed's up once again, this time with the music of Earth, Wind, and Fire from the recording Let's Groove. He's joined by Mike LaDon on the Hammond B3 with Sean.

Corey Weeds here, joined by Mike LaDon on the Hammond B3. Those two collaborating on the music of Earth, Wind, and Fire. Let's Groove, the name of the CD. The name of the tune, Shining Star. Corey on alto, Mike on the Hammond B3, Steve Caldestad on tenor, with Dave Sekula on guitar, and also Jason Tiemann on drums. And before that, Peter Bernstein, Christian McBride, Brad Meldow, and Gregory Hutchinson at Dizzy's Club Coca-Cola for Dragonfly. We thank you so much for joining us this hour and hope you enjoyed all the great American music we call jazz. Dave Schwann finishing up with Carl Saunders from his recording Jazz Trumpet and Walking on Air.

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It's called Take the Coal Train, not Take the A Train. Take the Coal Train. It is by Duke Ellington. Of course, Billy Strayhorn wrote Take the A Train. But nonetheless, this is Duke's salute to John Coltrane, played here by James Williams on piano, Richard Davis on bass, and Ronnie Barrage on drums, from a CD called I Remember Clifford. We welcome you. Hello. Dave Schwann here. You're listening to the great American music we call jazz. It is a pleasure, as always, to have you with us. Please stay with us for a lot of great music to come. Ralph Moore, tenor sax player Ralph Moore, up next with Eric Reed on piano. Gerald Cannon is on bass, and Willie Jones III on drums from the recording Three Score. Here is Blues Alliance.

That's master bassist Buster Williams, part of the quintet led by drummer Willie Jones III. The tune is by Herbie Hancock. It's called The Maze. Along with Willie Jones III on drums and Buster on bass, Eric Reed on piano, Eddie Henderson on trumpet, Ralph Moore on tenor sax from the recording My Point Is. And before that, we heard Ralph leading his own group with Eric Reed, pianist Gerald Cannon on bass, Willie Jones III, once again the drummer for Blues Alliance. That was from Ralph's recording called Three Score. And you're listening to Jazz with Dave Schwann. Our thanks once again for joining us. Hope things are going very well for you and yours. Here is something recorded at the Rex Jazz and Blues Bar in Toronto in 2018, a quintet led by two tenor players, Pat LaBarbera and Kirk McDonald. The recording is called Train of Thought, live at the Rex. The tune is On a Misty Night.

0: Thank you very much. How about it for the great Pat LaBarbera and your tenor saxophone? Yeah. All right.
1: That was Kirk McDonald, tenor sax, Pat LaBarbera, tenor sax, the Pat LaBarbera Kirk McDonald Quintet with On a Misty Night, live at the Rex in Toronto in 2018. The album called Train of Thought, the tune there by Tad Dameron, of course. Along with Kirk and Pat, we heard Brian Dickinson on piano, Neil Swainson on bass, and Joe LaBarbera on drums. You're listening to Jazz with Dave Schwann. Please stay with us because we have a lot more in store for you.
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Listeners to jazz on WETF know that improvised music can often get pretty wild and frenzied and exuberant. 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Nocturne is heard Sundays at 11 p.m. on WETF-LP, the jazz station in South Bend, Indiana, and heard around the world at jazzradiowetf.org.

Elmer Bernstein's Carpetbaggers theme from Stan Getz on tenor, Bill Evans piano, Ron Carter on bass, Elvin Jones on drums. From the recording, Stan Getz and Bill Evans. Here's some classic Lee Morgan going back to 1963 for this cut. It's from the Blue Note album called The Sidewinder. Lee is on trumpet, of course, with Joe Henderson on tenor, Barry Harris, the pianist, Bob Cranshaw on bass, and Billy Higgins on drums for Lee's tune, Hocus Pocus.

That is from a set recorded just before Christmas. In 1963, December 21st of that year, Lee Morgan, with his tune Hocus Pocus from the Blue Note album The Sidewinder, a classic album it is, Lee on trumpet, Joe Henderson on tenor, Barry Harris on piano, Bob Cranshaw on bass, and Billy Higgins on drums. You're listening to Jazz with Dave Schwann. Here is the Adam Glasser Trio from a recording called Wide Awake. Adam is at the piano, Pete Coco on bass, and Chris Smith on drums, with a tune written by Adam, Lullaby for a Little Boy.

From the recording Wide Awake, Adam Glaser's Lullaby for a Little Boy. Adam at the piano there, that was Pete Coco on bass and Chris Smith on drums. Here's a little tribute to Charlie Parker, born in Kansas City, Kansas, August 29th, 1920. Let's go to the Jazz Showcase in Chicago for this next cut, run, of course, by the late legendary Joe Siegel. Phil Woods is on alto sax here with Bob Lark on flugelhorn, Jim McNeely on piano, Steve Gilmore on bass, Bill Goodwin on drums. The recording is called Thick as Thieves, and Charlie Parker's Yardbird Suite.

0: Charlie Parker's Yardbird Suite, recorded at the Jazz Showcase in Chicago. Of course, the late legendary Joe Siegel's Jazz Showcase. Joe hosted Charlie Parker back in the early days. Here we heard Bob Lark on flugelhorn, Phil Woods on alto sax, Jim McNeely piano, Steve Gilmore on bass, and Bill Goodwin on drums from the recording called Thick as Thieves. We thank you so much for joining us this hour and hope you enjoyed all the great American music we call jazz. Dave Schwann finishing up with the Verve Jazz Ensemble from their recording Connect the Dots and Tangerine.
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Innovative producer and drummer Mr. Micaiah McCraven brings the heart of the famous Blue Note catalog into the present. Along with his friends, Junius Paul on bass, Jeff Parker on guitar, and Marquise Hill on trumpet with Greg Ward on saxophone. We just heard Autumn in New York. We're going to feature music from each one of these phenomenal musicians during this hour, in addition to harpist Brandy Younger and none other than Michelle Indegeocello. So please stay with me during this hour. You're with D. Alexander.

Jeff Parker on guitar and the New Breed from the recording Sweet for Max Brown on the International Anthem Recording Company label. We heard John Coltrane's After the Rain with Paul Bryan on bass, Jameer Williams on drums, and Josh Johnson on piano. Right before that, we heard from Brandy Younger from her recording Brand New Life with Dust, featuring the voice of Michelle Ndegeocello. And let's continue with this phenomenal music from Chicago musicians with Marquise Hill from Meditation Tape. Good morning.

0: Junius Paul from his recording Ism. We heard Ashe, and you've heard it right here with me, D. Alexander, and this is Jazz.
1: What are sound ideas? Why, jazz, blues, and spoken word. These are sound ideas. Hi, I'm Clay Ryder, and I invite you to take a journey through 8 decades of improvised art. Every time we'll explore a different theme, each with a unique twist on the many colors and hues painted with a brush called jazz. 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

Miss Brandy Younger from her recording Somewhere Different. We heard the title track. During this hour, we featured musicians that played with Makaya McCraven. They recently had a phenomenal performance in Chicago at Symphony Center featuring Brandy Younger on harp, along with Junius Paul on bass, Greg Ward, alto, Marquise Hill, trumpet, Jeff Parker on guitar, and the voice of Michelle Ndege on cello. Right before that, we heard from Makaya McCraven from his Universal Beings recording, The Fifth Monk. All of these phenomenal musicians, most of them hailing from Chicago, with the exception of Brandy Younger and Michelle Ndege on cello. Let's continue with the music of Chicago musicians with Steve Million featuring the voice of Sarah Marie Young from Jazz Words with Heavens to Moncotroid.

Jeff Bradfield, tenor, Richard D. Johnson, piano, John Tate, bass, and Samuel Jewell on drums from their recording Our Heroes. From Afar Music, we heard Aspartame. And you've heard this music right here with me, D. Alexander, and this is Jazz.

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My name is John Clark. This is the Jazz Focus. Thank you for joining us, and hope you're in the mood for some good, if little heard, jazz from the 1950s. Today we're going to be focusing on a partnership, although more focusing on the saxophone end of the partnership. The two musicians who are in common with all of these tracks are the vibraphonist Milt Jackson and tenor saxophonist Lucky Thompson, and they had been friends for quite a while, as of 1956 when these recordings were made. All but one of the tracks we're going to hear today were made for Savoy Records and were listed as either the Milt Jackson Quintet or Sextet or something like that. Jackson, of course, was well known for playing with the Modern Jazz Quartet, which was achieving its peak at this point, but he was recording outside of that group as well, and he brought Lucky Thompson into the studios on three or four different occasions in January of 1956. Thompson had been born in 1924 in South Carolina, but he was raised in Michigan. He started playing with the big boys, as it were, in the early 1940s. He had played with a succession of territory bands and so forth before ending up with Count Basie's band for a year or two, replacing Don Byas, and in fact even took over some of Byas's feature numbers. There's a good transcription recording of him playing the Byas solo on Harvard Blues, and it's almost indistinguishable. His approach was very similar to Byas's, with a very big sound and very fleet technique that was allied with a very evolved harmonic knowledge, which put him in league with the beboppers from a year or two later, although he never considered himself a bebopper, I don't think. So we started out with The Lady is a Tramp, and that was from January 23rd of 1956. These were all but one, anyway, recorded for the Rudy Van Gelder Studios in Hackensack and released on the Savoy label. And this band consisted of Milt Jackson on vibraphone, Lucky Thompson on tenor sax. In this case, it was Hank Jones on piano, Wendell Marshall on bass, and Kenny Clark on drums. And as I said, The Lady is a Tramp. We're going to play three tunes in the next set. We're going to do one called Soulful, which is from the previous session, January 5th of 1956. The only difference in personnel was the piano player. Wade Legg was the pianist on that one. Then we're going to do the one non-Savoy track. This was recorded for Atlantic on January 17th of 1956, and this is the Milt Jackson Sextet, with Jackson and Thompson, along with John Lewis on piano, Skeeter Best on guitar, Oscar Pettiford on bass, and Kenny Clark on drums. And we will hear the tune Hello by Milt Jackson. I should mention, by the way, that we talked about Soulful. That was also a Milt Jackson tune. And then we're going to finish up with one from that January 5th session, the good standard Come Rain or Come Shine by Harold Arlen. So that'll be our set coming up. These are all from the LP era, so they're longer performances, but excellent performances by these very fine soloists who are outside of any commercial considerations at this point. So this is the Milt Jackson Quintet and Sextet, Soulful, Hello, and Come Rain or Come Shine.

So that was Lucky Thompson on tenor sax, featured with the Milt Jackson Quintet and Sextet. The first tune we heard was Soulful, a Milt Jackson composition from January 5th of 1956 for Savoy Records, with Wade Legg on piano, Wendell Marshall on bass, and Kenny Clark on drums, along with Milt Jackson on vibes and Lucky Thompson on tenor. Then we went to the Milt Jackson Sextet, recording for Atlantic about week and a half later, January 17th of 1956. Similar personnel, Milt Jackson, Lucky Thompson, and Kenny Clark, along with John Lewis on piano, Skeeter Best on guitar, and Oscar Pettiford on bass, and the Milt Jackson tune, Hello. Then we just finished up with the Harold Arlen standard, Come Rain or Come Shine, from January 5th, again with the group with Wade Legg on piano. And all of these featuring some really fantastic tenor solos by Lucky Thompson, a very underappreciated player. He came up, as I said, in the shadow of Don Byas, but he really explored his own way. He had a very unhappy ending to his life, as we'll talk about later, but during the 1940s and 50s, he was in the forefront of jazz playing. While not really a totally dyed-in-the-wool bebopper, he had a lot of the elements of bebop players, the harmonic knowledge, some of the rhythmic figures, and so forth. By 1956, he was playing in a variety of different groups. He played with Miles Davis, even, and was really exploring some different sides to his personality. Shortly after these sessions, he left for Paris, and we're going to be doing some shows on some of his Parisian recordings after a while. So our next set will be only two tunes, and they're both from January 23rd, with the group we just mentioned, except Hank Jones is on piano instead of Wade Legg. And we're going to hear the Vincent Heumann's tune, Sometimes I'm Happy, followed by a Milt Jackson original, Minor Conception, all this done by the Milt Jackson Quintet, featuring Lucky Thompson.

That was the Milt Jackson Quintet featuring Lucky Thompson. We started out with Sometimes I'm Happy and went to Minor Conception. Minor Conception was a Milt Jackson original based on the changes in form of Love Me or Leave Me. And those two were recorded on January 23rd of 1956 with Milt Jackson on vibraphone, Lucky Thompson on tenor, Hank Jones on piano, Wendell Marshall on bass, and Kenny Clarke on drums. We have two more tunes for you. One is a Lucky Thompson feature, the one tune that Milt Jackson does not participate on. He stood aside and let Lucky do all the work on the Bob Haggart ballad What's New from January 23rd, the session we just heard. And then we're going to finish up with a tune called Fred's Mood by Milt Jackson, nice bluesy tune. And that goes back to the January 5th session with Wade Legg on piano. So thank you very much for joining us. My name is John Clark, and this is The Jazz Focus. And we are here together on WETF, the jazz station in South Bend, Indiana, heard worldwide on Jazz Radio, WETF.org. This is our tribute, really, to Lucky Thompson. There are going to be a few more programs in the future coming up on him. He lived a long life, but didn't participate in the music industry for the last couple of decades or so. He actually died impoverished and possibly as a street person, if we believe some of the accounts out in Seattle. He had taught a little bit and played, but he got disillusioned with music in general and just dropped the whole thing. Kind of an unusual story for a jazz musician. So, we are going to finish up, as I said, with Lucky Thompson with the Milt Jackson Quintet doing What's New and Fred's Mood.

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1: Hi, this is JM Jazz on WETF, the jazz station, in South Bend, Indiana, presenting the Great American Songbook, a program devoted to the singers and songwriters of the 1920s to the 1960s. Mildred Bailey was born in 1903 and a contemporary of Louis Armstrong and Bing Crosby. She was a link between Ethel Waters and Billie Holiday. Those five artists, Waters, Armstrong, Crosby, Bailey, and Holiday, are the pioneers of modern jazz singing, although we could add Bessie Smith as an important ancestor. What they did was transform how people sing jazz and pop songs, delivering the words in an intimate conversational style. They also ushered in a new dance form called swing. What those pioneers brought to jazz and pop singing was intimacy and spontaneity. They sang as though the words were their own, and they had come straight from the heart. This style evolved simultaneously with the development of the microphone in the early 30s. Before the microphone, a popular singer like Rudy Vallee had to use a megaphone to project his voice, a method that doesn't lend itself to intimacy. This was a popular 1931 Rudy Vallee record.

Mildred Bailey's parents both played instruments, and she learned to play piano and sing at an early age. She began singing around Spokane, where she grew up. Then she worked in San Francisco, and soon she was known all along the West Coast. Once established in L.A., she helped her younger brother, Al Rinker, and his musical partner, Bing Crosby, who was also from Spokane, by putting them up and getting them a job with the popular Paul Whiteman Band. The Rhythm Boys, Al, Bing, and another young singer, Harry Barris, were a big success and soon helped Mildred get a job with Whiteman. Whiteman had his own radio program and featured his new vocalist, the first female vocalist to sing full-time with a big band. She was Whiteman's vocalist through 1932, using a smooth, sweet style.

0: a dime that way. 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
1: In 1933, Mildred married fellow Whiteman band member, xylophonist Red Norvro. They formed a band and were known as Mr. and Mrs. Swing. They stayed together until 1942, living and working in New York.

Mildred was featured on Benny Goodman's radio program and was included on some of Goodman's Columbia recordings in 1939 and 40.

be that way. Clouds in the sky should never make you feel that way. The rain will bring the violets of May. Here's our

that way. Clouds in the sky should never make you feel that way.

Mildred joined forces with jazz pianist Mary Lou Williams for Songs of the Blues and recorded with pianist Teddy Wilson in 1943.

Mildred Bailey was still going strong in the 1940s, performing at New York's posh supper clubs, receiving a rave review in Time magazine. She made her last record in 1950 as her health began to fail. She retired to her farm in New York and couldn't earn a living. Good friend Bing Crosby paid her hospital bills and mortgage with the help of Frank Sinatra, who Mildred had never even met. She died at an early age in 1951. Mildred Bailey was one of the first popular singers to incorporate swing into her style without sacrificing lyrics. People who only heard her assumed she was black because she had mastered swing. As jazz historian Will Friedwall says, "No understanding of pop and jazz singing can be considered complete without factoring in Mildred Bailey. She was one of the essential missing links of American music. She provided a substantial stylistic link between her early idols, the pioneering figures Bessie Smith and Ethel Waters, and the rising young vocalists Billie Holiday and Ella Fitzgerald. And she had a hand in launching Bing Crosby's career."

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Hello, world. I'm Jeff Bressler, turning on the lights of the make-believe ballroom and welcoming you into my crystal studio for another program of classic big band music from the 1930s and 40s. Please get ready as I play for you some amazing jazz, swing, blues, and boogie-woogie favorites. Folks, you're listening to the Make-Believe Ballroom, broadcasting almost continuously since 1935. And welcome, welcome, welcome, one and all, into the Crystal Studio today. Thanks for joining me. I have a great show planned with some of the finest music ever recorded. Got some emails from listeners. Great stories behind many of the records we play. That's our tried and true formula. So let's put that formula to the test with a fine recording.

Next up, Smith, his violin, and his Onyx Club Boys on Decca Records with Where Is the Sun? Recorded on May the 4th, 1937 in New York City. Stuff Smith, one of jazz music's preeminent violinists of the swing era. Let's go now from a preeminent violinist to a preeminent pianist. Then, did you know that World War II morale songs were not just written about men in the service, but women also? That after this.

A standard of the big band era, Jersey Bounce, performed here by, and I think this is the first time I ever played the Bluebird record of Earl Hines and his orchestra's version of the big band standard, recorded back in 1941. Earl Hines and the orchestra. I'm Jeff Bressler. This isn't 1941, but this is the weekly edition of the Make Believe Ballroom. During World War II, most war-related sentimental and morale-boosting music reflected men overseas and the women waiting for them back home. But there were some songs that were written about women in the military service. And there were actually several songs about that fact. Well, as women officially joined the ranks, such as the WAX, which were the, how could I forget, the Women's Army Corps, the WASPs, the Women's Air Force Service Pilots, and the WAVES, Women Accepted for Voluntary Emergency Service, popular culture reflected that trend in the military. So let me play one of those songs for you now.

First Class Private Mary Brown, also known as PFC Mary Brown, World War II morale-boosting song by the great composer Frank Lesser, and recorded here by Clyde Lucas and his orchestra for the Budget Hit record label back in August of 1944. I'm Jeff Bressler, and you're listening to the one, the only, the original Make Believe Ballroom. A listener's email coming your way shortly after a young Perry Como.

Watered at that sea, everybody calls it spring. Rhythm never changes much, it stays about the same. And though swing deserves its fame, it's the same old jazz with a brand new name. And if you hear somebody shout, swing it, brother, swing it out. It's rhythm that they're talking about. Everybody calls it spring.

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And I would suspect that since Como started with the Ted Weems Band, that was most probably the Ted Weems radio show he was singing on. So, as I look at my playlist, let me play another Ted Weems, then go back to that listener's email.

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Vocal by Red Engel. And now, dear friends, a listener's email. 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And the listener in question is one Tom Migliori. And he writes, "Hello, Jeff. I'm one of your listeners, and I would like to request a song by Louis Jordan, perhaps Choo Choo Chaboogie or Just Like a Woman. While he may not be a big band leader in the truest sense, he made a significant contribution to music during that era with his Jump Blues, and he made a bridge to rock and roll. Thanks a lot. I'll keep listening. Best regards, Tom." Well, Tom, thank you so much for your email and that request. I actually played Choo Choo Chaboogie a few weeks back, so I offer for you now your alternative selection from Louis Jordan, Just Like a Woman.

A number one rhythm and blues hit back in 1946 on Decca Records, Ain't That Just Like a Woman by Louis Jordan and his Timpani Five. A song that was an early bridge to rock and roll. And while Louis Jordan, he didn't single-handedly invent rock and roll, but he is universally recognized, I think, as its grandfather. And certainly he was one of the most critical forces in laying its structural, rhythmatic, and stylish foundation. So thank you, Tom Miglior, for that request and a great written introduction into Louis Jordan. And now, for our wonderful audience and Tom, how about one more from Mr. Jordan? Also the name of a popular past Broadway show.

jump and shout. Tell me, who do the critics rave about? Five guys named Mo. They came out of nowhere, and that don't mean a thing. They rate high, and you'll know why when you hear them swing. Highbrow, lowbrow, all

Five Guys Named Mo by Louis Jordan and his Timpani Five, vocal by Louis and Ensemble, recorded on Decca Records back in 1943. Now, this record was, in actuality, it was just a moderately popular record back in 43, certainly a bouncy novelty song, but it was actually elevated to become one of Jordan's most famous numbers when its title was used for the hit Broadway and London stage musical of the 90s, Five Guys Named Mo, which featured many of the band's most well-known songs. Again, thanks, Tom, for your email. And again, to reach me, I'm Jeff at MakeBelieveBallroomRadio.com. 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

From Vocalion Records, recorded in London, England, January the 11th, 1937, Benny Carter and his orchestra with I'm in the Mood for Swing. So many of you may be asking, what was Benny Carter, the legendary swing era American jazz saxophonist, clarinetist? I think he also played the trumpet as well as composed, arranged. And as we just heard, a band leader. But what was he doing across the pond? Well, Benny had a historic and long-standing relationship with London and England, beginning in 1936, when he moved there to spend 2 years as an arranger for the BBC Big Band. He was celebrated, from what I have read, as jazz royalty in the UK, recording a

ton of tunes with top European musicians before he returned to America, the great Benny Carter. And now let's go back stateside with the 1939 Metronome All-Stars. The iconic swing standard Blue Lou was recorded by the Metronome All-Stars for Victor Records on January the 11th, 1939 in New York City. The band, as we have discussed in the past, the Metronome Band was a dream team assembly of the absolute top giants of the swing era, as selected by the readers of Metronome magazine. And on the recording, we're about to hear, among others, Benny Goodman, Bunny Berrigan, Harry James, Sonny Dunham, Tommy Dorsey, Jack Teagarden, Bob Zirke. I think Jaime Scherzer was in that group, but those names, Et al. So why don't we just spin it?

Lulu here on the Make Believe Ballroom. And friends, a quick reminder, if you'd like to hear past shows in this series, over 250 of them, please go to makebelieveballroom.com. That's makebelieveballroom.com. And now, why don't I put up on the screen here in the Crystal Studio another listener's email that reads, and it's from Frank Longo. Stand by. Here it is. Hi, Jeff. I listen to Make Believe Ballroom on your flagship station, WGMC Jazz 90.1 in Rochester, New York. One of the things I notice is that you mention arrangers as an afterthought. I'll try to correct that for you, Mr. Longo. I was fortunate enough to have studied big band orchestration under Bill Finnegan back in the mid-1970s, a skill I have not used in over 40 years, unfortunately, and knew he arranged for Tommy Dorsey back in the 40s. Can you play some of the arrangements Finnegan did for Tommy? As an aside, I became reacquainted with the Tommy Dorsey Orchestra in the 1980s with Buddy Morrow taking the baton and my very good friend Walt Andrus as his vocalist. Unfortunately, Buddy has left us, and Walt has been quite sick and has stopped performing. So for you, Mr. Longo, a Tommy Dorsey record from the late 1940s with arrangement by one of your mentors, Bill Finnegan.

Tommy Dorsey and his orchestra recorded their popular big band arrangement of the Continental that we just heard on December the 3rd, 1947 in New York City, arranged by Bill Finnegan. And thanks for the email, Mr. Longo, and thanks for introducing the audience to the wonderful arranger, Bill Finnegan. And once again, to reach me, I'm Jeff at MakeBelieveBallroomRadio.com. 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And now, my dear audience, some early Andrew Sisters, when they were still, in my opinion, under the spell of the Boswell Sisters in their singing style.

Why Talk About Love, an early Andrew Sisters recording on the Decca label from October the 14th, 1937. Let's play another record.

Kissing My Baby Goodnight, a classic swing-era jazz song recorded by Duke Ellington and his famous orchestra, featuring the vocal by Duke's longtime vocalist, Ivy Anderson. Let's see what we have here in the record bin that I didn't get a chance to play last week. Let's see. Well, we heard Bunny Berrigan earlier with the Metronome All-Stars perform Blue Lou. I have another Berrigan I wanted to play on last week's show.

Bunny Berrigan and his orchestra recorded their famous 1937 swing interpretation of Mahogany Hall Stomp for Victor Records on June the 25th, 1937. Let me go now to check the clock to see how we're doing on time. If I don't stick to 58 minutes exactly, some of our radio affiliates around the country get heart palpitations, and I don't feel like sending anyone to the hospital today. And no need for the ambulance. We can get our business done in the remaining 7 minutes. Let's start with a swinger from Ray Noble.

Chinatown, My Chinatown by Ray Noble and his orchestra, recorded for Victor Records in 1935. And, well, why don't I flip this record over to the B-side for British-born bandleader Noble, later to make his mark on the radio in America.

0: The B-side to Chinatown, My Chinatown by Ray Noble here. Let's swing it. Ray Noble and his orchestra with the Freshmen from 1935. A great record, both the A and B-sides. See you all next week.
1: Hi, I'm Gloria Krolak, host of Morning Glory. It's my pleasure to now share Monday mornings with you for a full hour starring the vibraphone, a percussion instrument introduced to jazz in the 1930s by Lionel Hampton and Red Norvo. What's a vibraphone? Just the coolest instrument ever. Played with two or four mallets, player's preference, the vibraphone swings and sings, whispers and whistles.
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3: 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And this is Afro-Cuban Latin Jazz, an hour during which you're served a spicy blend of the improvisational creativity of jazz with the exciting rhythms and melodies of the African diaspora. Hello, dear Afro-Cuban Latin jazz lovers. As usual, you're in for a world tour. We're going to Germany. We're going to Cuba. We're going to go to Spain. Hop to California, then to Miami, then to New York. Maybe not in that order, but it's going to be a trip. We're going to start out with the WDR Big Band in Germany playing Horace Silver's standard Senor Blues, recorded in 2021.

very nice arrangement of Senor Blues by Horace Silver. That was directed by Michael Philip Mossman, featuring the trumpet playing and singing of a wonderful Spanish singer named Andrea Motis. We also heard a bass clarinet solo by Jens Newfang and a muted trumpet solo by Ruud Brils, and another piano solo by Billy Test, trombone solo by Andy Hunter. Let's hop from Germany to Cuba now and hear Adalberto Alvarez y su son play a wonderful cha-cha-cha called No Llores Más, recorded in 1999.

from his 1999 album Jugando con Candela. That was Adalberto Alvarez y su son, No Llores Más, Don't Cry Anymore for Him. Sadly, we lost Adalberto to COVID in 2021. We heard the wonderful piano playing of Dorgeris Alvarez and the trumpet playing of Alexander Abreu. Okay, turn down the lights. Get a glass of sherry. Or pick up your partner's hand and get ready for a beautiful slow dance to the song Close Your Eyes, played by the wonderful one and only Cal Jader from 1959.

composed by Bernice Petcherry in 1933. That was Close Your Eyes. Beautiful tune by Cal Jader, featuring none other than the luscious sounds of Stan Getz on the tenor sax. And, of course, Cal Jader on vibes and Vince Guaraldi on piano. And here is the inimitable genius of Tito Puente.

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Oh my, as you see, Tito loved all kinds of music. You know, he loved straight Latin, he loved African, and there you can see he was pulling from the wonderful compositions of Chick Corea, Spain, from 1986, Tito and his Latin ensemble. And before that, we heard Sweet Georgia Brown with some wonderful playing of Michael Touré on baritone sax and also flute, and the wonderful piano playing of Sonny Bravo. And as always, Tito at the helm and Blazing Away on the timbales. Little change of mood here. Here is a beautiful ballad composed by the tenor saxophone player from Miami, Luigi Arredondo, and accompanied by Trenton Klaas on piano. And Luigi composed this piece called The Fallen in 2024, dedicated to those who have died of COVID.

I don't think anything more needs to be said. Beautiful piece called The Fallen by Luigi Redondo and Trenton Klaas. Well, we're off to Malta now to hear Chuto Valdez and his Jazz Bata band playing at the Malta Jazz Festival in 2019. And this is George and Ira Gershwin's But Not For Me.

Oh, that Chucho likes to play around. Before it got around to playing, but not for me. We heard him quoting from People Who Need People and even Bill Evans, Waltz for Debbie. Wonderful live performance and wonderful piano playing by Chucho, as always. We're off to Spain now, 1988, to hear a wonderful collaboration between Spanish guitarists, a British bass player named Danny Thompson, and the wonderful playing of the Mali instrument, the cora, which has 21 strings attached to a giant gourd, played by the cora master, Toumani Diabaté, the cora having been in his family passed down from son to son for 72 generations. Here is the group Ketama playing Africa.

So very beautiful. I absolutely love the sound of the kora, the crystalline sound of those strings. And Tumani Diabate is truly a master at it. You really should look him up on YouTube. It's just beautiful and amazing. That was the wonderful group Ketama from their album Songhai, S-O-N-G-H-A-I. The next piece, The Monster and the Flower, recorded in 1986, features Paquito de Rivera on alto sax and the wonderful late Brazilian trumpet player Claudio Roditi.

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I leave you with Canción Barroco by Orlando Maraca Valle.

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I'm your host, Phil Tierney, and would like to get right to the music. I'm going to start with an album once Dave Brubeck finishes up with our theme, The Duke. There he goes. A 1961 recording entitled Blues and the Abstract Truth. These tunes were recorded and composed by Oliver Nelson. And joining Oliver Nelson on tenor sax and alto sax is Paul Chambers on bass, Eric Dolphy on alto sax and flute, Bill Evans on piano, Roy Haynes on drums, and Freddie Hubbard on trumpet. George Barrow, baritone saxophone. The first tune is Stolen Moments. We'll follow Stolen Moments with Yearning, and then follow that with Butch and Butch. Three tunes from Blues and the Abstract Truth.